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That was Photonic Style by Mystic, followed by Candy Punk by Koakira, I Wanna Be a Gabber Baby by DJ Isaac, We Have No Enemies by DJ Arjuna, Nobody Died Goodnight by Rodox Trading, Drum and Bass by Speed Ray, Attack by Unexist, and now playing is God Dog by Toriana.

That was God Dog by Toriana, followed by Ghost Town by DJ Buzz Fuzz, Feeling by Dr. Philomonsky, Dental Dilemma by DJ Arshwasher, Big Bug Fun Club by Midorian Noise Tripper, You Just Heard Pussycat by Van Gogh the Fifth, and finally is Blah by Noise Tripper. This has been Tachyon on WZBC Newton. 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

求。

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This is WZBC Newton. I'm super happy to be here tonight with all of you. I'm actually missing my other half, but it's okay. We're still going to have a great night. You were just listening to My Own Face Inside the Trees by The Clientele. And before that was I Don't Want to Be Friends With You by The Shop Assistants. If anyone likes Jesus and Mary Chain, Shop Assistants actually played with them. And they released one album, but it's a great album and you should check it out. Up next, we have Babe, You Light Me Up by June McDoom. Keep it locked.

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And I saw, as it were, a sea of glass mingled with fire. And them that have gotten the victory over the beast and over his image

0: Was that good? That was like a soundboard.
1: That was crazy.
0: Thanks. Thank you.
1: Welcome back. That was The Girl on My Left by The Innocence Mission. We have kind of a long read back, but I'll try to move through it. Before that was La Mer by Charles Trenet. If you weren't aware, Roman Holiday went to Paris this summer.
0: It's true.
1: And that song was frequently playing as we walked around the streets. Before that was New World Coming by Nina Simone. Felt very fitting for the start of a new year. We're really excited to be back, and it's kind of just like it's a great song. The Wind by The Something Specials, Vancouver by Jeff Buckley, River Mouth by ML Booch.
0: Boosh.
1: Boosh. And then before that was Babe, You Light Me Up by June McDoom. So now that I have the other component of Roman Holiday, super happy.
0: Did you introduce yourself for the new season?
1: I did.
0: Should I introduce myself?
1: You should introduce yourself, yeah.
0: Hi, I'm Danny. I'm the other half of Roman Holiday. You might have also heard me on Terminal Boredom earlier this week, Mondays at 2. Mm. But this is my real passion project, so.
1: It's true. And we're happy to kick it back. Well, we haven't been in the same studio in a year.
0: Ouch. Daggers to the heart.
1: It's crazy.
0: But now everything feels back to normal and feels great and makes sense again.
1: So in honor of our first episode, we're going to do our media segment.
0: Nice.
1: I think to begin with, we both have been watching Girls, me for the first time and Danny for
0: the third time.
1: And she advertised it to me as a grittier Sex in the City, which I can...
0: Like way more real than like these absolutely thriving 30-year-olds that are just basking in their
1: success.
0: Their New Yorker success.
1: Yeah. So far, can't really wrap my head around most of what's happened.
0: Yeah.
1: It's kind of intense. It's intense. I think I need to watch it maybe a couple more times.
0: Yeah, I would say the first like three seasons, there's six seasons for those who don't know. They slowly, like the pieces start to come together and you really get these fully formed characters at around end of season 3 to season 4. Mm. And suddenly you feel on track with their life and everything just feels a lot more meaningful, especially like going into our senior year.
1: Yeah.
0: You can't help but wonder and get really scared that you'll end up like Ray, who's 30 and has no job. And dating a 20-year-old.
1: It's pretty grim. Slow as you can go.
0: Grim.
1: Yeah. So it's good fear factor for us. Like,
0: yeah, it's
1: good.
0: It's definitely making me get on LinkedIn a little bit.
1: I need to apply to jobs. I need to step it up a little bit. Don't end up like Ray.
0: It's a great watch, though. Yeah. Seriously.
1: Yeah, I feel like
0: expert storytelling.
1: I see myself in all of the characters.
0: Don't be shocked. Like, don't be scared by the IMDb telling you that it's like a 7-point-something star rating for every episode.
1: That doesn't factor in.
0: Lena Dunham really did a big one. And I don't really like her very much.
1: Today we
0: She's fabulous in her storytelling, at least.
1: She is fabulous. The other piece of media that I will bring up was Investigations of a Dog by Franz Kafka.
0: Nice.
1: That was actually, I haven't read anything new in a long time, so that was like the last thing I read. And I loved it. And it's from the perspective of a dog. So if you have some special friend at
0: Like a dog.
1: You might like it. If you've ever wondered what they're up to in their head.
0: Can I get a media pick?
1: Please.
0: I think I've talked about this media pick many a times on Roman Holiday. I am reading Fear and Trembling by Kierkegaard again. I'm in another class and I have to read Fear and Trembling.
1: It feels like Roman Holiday tonight.
0: Doesn't it? Yeah.
1: Fear and Trembling has been a frequent coffee table book in our
0: department. If you're new to Roho, we do our media picks every single end of show, and I think this has probably appeared as mine as just way too many times.
1: Every
0: but
1: other week, yeah.
0: Really awesome, really dire language. You can't help but appreciate the responses to Hegel. I'm going to end here. That's enough. You can find out more if you need to. But
1: I think that's great, yeah.
0: Should we end off with a quick song?
1: I think we should end off with a quick song, and I'm thinking we end with a proper goodbye.
0: Wow.
1: This is Goodbye by The Sundays. See you next week.
0: Thanks for tuning in.
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2: 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Come say hello. 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Starting off tonight, this is the Electric Candles from their

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0: like down there. 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
1: Like another world.
0: I'd like to see it.

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So he has to create friction. 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

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Try to explain to God Almighty where his one God universe is going. SO doesn't know what buttons to push or what happens when you push them. 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Recollect Pope John 23 saying, like a little soldier, I stand at attention in the presence of my captain. 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

And that's Michael Franti from his most awesome CD, Stay Human and Do You Love. It's not about who you love, it's do you love. And that brings us to the end of another edition of Psychedelic Shadows and Light Regressions. My name's Jamie, and I'm here every Wednesday night at 10 o'clock. Until next week, take care of yourselves. Take care of one another, listen to one another, fight fascists, impeach pedophiles, and be well. Gonna leave you with Zero. This is Roll Me After. Peace.

This is No Commercial Potential on WCBC.

Welcome to Matt's show on WZBC. That's right, we're back with a remote show, which means we can be creative with some stuff. We open the show with KQ'd equals Volvo by Portraits of Past. Legendary album, legendary band, legendary guitar tone. We follow that up by another favorite of the show, Boris with Ibitsu from the album Akuma no Uta. And then followed by that, we heard two bands, I believe both from Gent in Belgium, that was first up. We had Vigdood, who is dead, who died, with FN Scar 16. And then after that, we heard Oathbreaker with Second Son of R. We're going to travel from Oost-Vlaanderen to Australia now. And we have Keelot with, I'm going to try and pronounce this, Nguluang Ditana Penjaja. Let's listen.

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1: Woo!
0: Okay, so after that song that I'm not going to try and pronounce again by Kilat, we heard Amdada by Prostitute, great band from Dearborn, Michigan, the only Muslim-majority city in the U.S., I believe. After that, we had a double feature by a band from, I want to say they're from Leeds, Norwich, UK. That was Colk first with The Saddest Holiday and then An Endless Knife. A couple great tracks there from their newest release. Yeah, hope you're enjoying.
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3: Okay, call me back ASAP. Vekoma are being very elusive about their safety belts.
0: Oh my god, are you still going on about this? The belts don't do anything.
3: Except keep morbidly obese people off their rides. The last three casualties have all been over 300 pounds.
0: Casualties? Jesus, Wallace, they're people.
3: Fat people. Suppose they count for double.
0: Besides, it's not the manufacturer's fault. It was that ride-op who was watching YouTube through his Google glasses. I mean, have you ever even seen someone with Google glasses?
3: I don't know anything about the AI shit. You know it's supposed to rain today. Rain is coming.
4: Hey, Wallace, get your heads out of your asses. What are you doing here all day anyway, besides counting the number of balls between the two of you, of course?
3: Please, Miranda, not at work.
4: I'll give you the answer, boys. Three. It's three balls. That's right. Now you can shut up about it. Anyway, he's dead.
3: Roger, finally.
0: Who's dead?
4: The guy in Cincinnati? The man who cut his ponytail in the chain lift at Sunworld Cincinnati? Yeah, I'll just show you. Don't you check Blue Sky. Look.
3: Oh my god, Miranda, we don't need to see that.
4: Jesus.
3: Looks like someone grated a tomato.
0: Unlike a loom with red yarn on it.
4: That, and live during Fox 19 Cincinnati's anniversary special for Penn Station Express on the 4 millionth ride.
0: Looks more like Skyline Chili.
4: Ben, please.
3: Oh, for Christ's sake, Ben.
0: Sorry.
3: So this is bad, right? Like, usually these incidents happen in backstage areas to trespassers and not real people.
0: Wow, just because we're too cheap to sponsor work.
3: But like, not in front of high-definition news cameras.
4: It's spreading like wildfire on social media, too. My son is sending me memes about it. Ah, I love my son.
3: Okay, Miranda, what is it now?
4: This.
3: Is that the new place?
4: No, Roger. That's still under construction. And it's going to be a ghost town after this. How do you think it makes Suncast Parks and Experiences look to brutally dismember a guest in perhaps the most public way possible, right after announcing our, quote, most dangerously thrilling park yet? Not very good, I suspect. Not very good at all.
5: Answer your fucking phone!
3: This is what we get for not just building for children and families.
0: Please. That kind of thinking is why XCOM had to be added to the name in the first place. I don't want to...
3: Oh, sure. Cry me a river. That's what saved Gerslauer, family coasters. Oh yeah, not to mention Wildwood Grove.
4: The trees still haven't grown in at Wildwood Grove.
3: Gentlemen!
0: Stop. What the fuck? What kind of nerds are we hiring?
4: The best of the best, sir. But this is a major crisis. I say we've never had anything this bad ever happen on one of our properties, ever, and we need to respond accordingly. Shall I issue a statement? I'd imagine we need to close all the parks, maybe for a few days, but we just have to come... No, actually, we can just...
3: Listen. It will be fine. Figure it out.
4: Yes, sir. Absolutely.
0: It'll be fine. Figure it out.
3: You are the man. I suppose the first order of business is to retheme the meat grinder.
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All right, we had kind of a bizarre transmission there. But after that, we heard Unwound with Usual Dosage. I mean, you know I love Unwound. If you listen to the show, they're the best band ever. We try and play them all the time. Olympia Washington's Finest. And that's a great track from their sophomore album, which is crazy to even think about, that they can make an album that damn good. New Plastic Ideas. After that, we heard Ufo Mammut from Italy, I think. Ufo Mammut. They're also on Neurot. That was Satan. And as we say on WZBC, I will refrain from that right now. We're in the last 15 minutes, so we're going to play some more kind of lower key tracks. First off is a song by a band called Metronomy that I heard in the excellent television show Sally Forever, Julia Davis Project. If you don't know anything about Julia Davis, if you don't know anything about that show, go watch it as soon as possible. I cannot recommend it enough. It is some of the most uncomfortable, disgusting, awkward, and hilarious stuff I've ever seen. And she is a bloody genius. But back to the music. This is The Bay by Metronomy.

0: All right, we're coming up at the end of our show, and you know what that means. If you're a fan of Matt's show and you happen to somehow be hearing it now, we always end with the song by The Fall. Today we've got a Bricks track, Bonkers in Phoenix. This is the version that Marky Smith didn't just completely F up despite Bricks. This is the quote-unquote alternative version from the recently reissued Cerebral Caustic, which didn't stand out to me on my first listen through of all the Fall's albums, but this is a great track, and there's some other great tracks hidden on there. The Aphid, Life Just Bounces. I think I'm due for a revisit, especially since it's been recently remastered. So, thank you all for listening. We're going to conclude with maybe also the greatest band of all time, The Fall.
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It's midnight. Starting with the track by DJ Metatron. I'll be here for the next hour or so. Thanks very much for listening. Here's Metatron on ZBC.

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1212. 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I'm Bill Santoro.

0: about 10 to 1. And you're hearing a track by Rhythm and Sound. It's a Sleep Archive remix of Dem Never Know. Heard music from Pansonic.
1: Dem never know we done gon' resurface.
0: I'll just let the song play. I'll be here for another 10 minutes or so. 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
1: Dem never know, never know.
0: Little John Billy Boyo coming up after this. 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

Sorry about that. Here's Little John Billy Boyo on ZBC with What You Want to Be. 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

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You are not alone.

I'm a Victor Moses Buster. And I think James is dead. Because you're mad at me.

Good morning, everybody. Hello and welcome back. My name is Winland James. This is Marikai Magic. I hope we're all having a wonderful morning. I apologize for the technical difficulties we had in the beginning. The computer is not liking me today. But anyway, we are back and better than ever. Shout out if you were here over the summer listening to my Tuesday 8 a.m. show. But we have moved to Thursdays now for the semester. I'm so excited. So yeah, I'll be here every morning at 8 a.m. Every Thursday. So thanks for tuning in for this first one. We got quite the lineup of songs today, and I'm so excited to share them all with you today. That first one was I Wanna Be Your Mantra by Tino Drema. And next up, we have a song by a local Charleston artist, which is where I'm from, called Faux Daniels, and it's called, or it's by Faux Daniels, and it's called Losing Streak. So hope you enjoy.

You're just listening to, can you guess the name? My Stove is on Fire by Robert Lester Folsom. He's been one of my favorites in the rotation lately. I'm actually going to see him here in Boston in October. So looking forward to that. And we will continue to play all of his music. Next up, we have one of the artists I probably play the most on here because I just can't get enough of him. And I'm sure if you know me and my music, you know this artist and probably this song. This is Bird and Byron's Sunshine Shakedown.

That was Salty Miller's Music Makes Me High. He also has a really good song called Happy Is the Word. So go check out the whole album because it's definitely worth listening to. Next up, wanted to come on here and give a little shout out to this next artist slash album. It's called Marginalia by Rum Jungle. And they're probably, I'd say, one of my top bands this year. They're definitely in the top five of most played. So yeah, they're from Australia and have a ton of good music. So this next one is called Tuesday.

That was the Something Specials and Taylor Olin singing Coop. They have a ton of other really good music. Two songs that got really famous, Love and Aces, but they have a ton of other really good stuff that you should go check out. And sadly, we only have one more for you guys today, because I do, in fact, have a 9 a.m. class, but last one is the best one. And yeah, it's a bit of a longer one, so buckle up. And this is called Debris by Faces.

Alrighty, that is all I have for you guys today. Again, that last one was called Faces or Debris by Faces. Definitely not the happiest note we could have ended on, but happy to be back. So I hope everyone enjoyed the songs today. I know I did. And I will definitely see everyone next week. Thank you all so much for being here. And I'm excited for the fall semester. Let's have a great semester. Alrighty, everybody. Have a good one.

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2: Welcome, welcome. It is 9 a.m. on a Thursday, which means it is time for First Revival. My name's Luca. If you don't know how this show works, I play expressive, raw, emotion-filled stuff. Punk rock, proto-grunge, alternative rock, classic blues music, whatever you could think of. Today I have a guest with me. Her name is Honor. She's an exchange student from Trinity College Dublin. And welcome.
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2: All right. Yeah, we got a bunch of different stuff here, a lot of variety, and we'll take you through it every couple songs, check in, and excited for this one. Sad to be going down from a two-hour show to a one-hour show after being on the Z this summer, but regardless, we're going to give it our all and have a bunch of fun. So thank you for listening, and we'll check in soon. Also, I don't usually do this, but we're going to get this semester started off with a banger.

0: Jimmy Reed, A New Leaf. This is off his record, Wailin' the Blues, which I actually picked up at a City Vinyl the other day for $7. I was pretty psyched about that. I was just searching through the archives, recognized this name and threw it on later. I was quite satisfied with my purchase. But great guitar work here. I love, love, love the vocals as well. And I think when a harmonica comes in and acts as a lead guitar, it can really add an interesting presence in blues music. I know it's popular in Chicago blues, but I just think it's such a specific sound and can get some really nice emotion across. Before that was Tasty by Hawari Nami off their EP Nothing Happens. This was a 2026 song. I love the energy in this one. Maybe the vocals aren't my typical speed, but I quite like the lead guitar and a lot of the textures going on there. What'd you think of the energy in that one?
1: Yeah, I like that one too. I like the Jimmy Reed one as well. Mm. That was kind of a good start to the morning. You know, I can imagine walking to classes listening to that song.
0: 100%. Cool. Yeah, there's like the rhythm that's, like, yeah. You know what I mean, keeps okay. going. And then before that was Only Shallow by My Bloody Valentine. How about Ireland, huh?
1: Very on theme, very on theme.
0: But love to start that one off. I mean, it kicks off one of the best records I think I've ever heard in my life, Loveless. And so this one was really great. I was excited to program this one. And don't get used to it, because I'm not just going to kick off every show with a bang like that.
1: Maybe you should.
0: Maybe I should. But either way, I hope everybody's doing real well. I like this Thursday slot. I think 9 a.m. is great, especially if you're on the road to work, tuning into the show. I wish you the best for the day. If you like your job, congratulations. If you don't, then I wish you luck. But either way, we're going to keep spinning some tracks here on WZBC Newton. Up next is Buzzard, in parentheses, Melted, by Pancho and the Wizards. Listen closely to this one. It switches up pretty quick. All right, we'll check back soon. Thanks.

0: Lightning Hopkins on WZBC Newton. Not to brag, but I also got this record for $7 the other day. So,
1: what record store are you in?
0: It's Tower City Vinyl, man. It's just on in Coolidge Corner. Definitely check it out. Mm-hmm. Before that was So Young by Wipers off their record Over the Edge, one of famously one of Kurt Cobain's favorite records of the late 80s. So that one's fun. I actually, my band played a show in Providence this past weekend, and one of the bands we were sharing the bill with was wearing a Wipers shirt. And so I asked him, what's your favorite Wipers record? Because I'm terrible and insufferable. And
1: I do the same.
0: Yeah. But he answered this one. And so I was like, wow, awesome pick, man. Because honestly, as far as Wipers go, this is also like far and away my favorite. So
1: cute. And you heard an Irish song there by Arabu, Miller Hall Blues. Off their album, This Was All Fields When I Was Growing Up. I'm kind of choosing the song because it's my boyfriend's band and I wanted to pick an Irish song because Lucas actually tapped into Irish music and he hasn't heard of Arabu, so I was like, I've got to play some Arabu. Upbeat song, pretty fun. What did you like about it?
0: Honestly, most things, but I think the strings are really cool at that kind of underlayer. They add a lot to it, and the vocal melody I think is also really, really catchy. So good put on.
1: Shout out, guys. Shout out everyone from Ireland who's tuning in. I really appreciate it. It's so fun to be back on the airwaves.
0: Yeah. And then before that was Buzzard, Melted by Pancho and the Wizards. Love how this one picks up from the get-go. It actually kind of makes it seem like it's going to be kind of a metered song, and then all of a sudden the pace picks right up. All right, well, we're about halfway through our show today. It's been fun being back on the air. I've been missing it a lot. I mean, I was literally here last week, but on Wednesday. So, but Thursday's a much better day, I think.
1: Thursday's the best day. Yeah, that's what I've heard.
0: For sure. Anyways, so now we're going to go to a quick one from Hank Wood and the Hammerheads, followed by some West Side Cowboy, and then the brand new Gurrier's song. So we'll be back to talk about that shortly. But for now, here's What's So Bad About a Bad Idea.

This better be something great. Clench your jaw till your teeth ache.

0: You're listening to Eddie Shaw with Out of Bad Luck. Pretty classic stuff here. Nice tone there on the guitar. Before that was Under My Skin by Dandelion, which is one of my favorite tracks. Super intense, heavy, all that good stuff. What'd you think of that one?
1: I really liked it, yeah. I'll have to give them a listen.
0: I call that like my guilty pleasure music a little bit.
1: Don't be guilty about it. Don't be guilty about it.
0: Then before that was Pins by Gurriers, which is brand new. I mean, that came out, I think, yesterday, maybe 2 days ago. And I was telling Honor that like I'm getting pretty anxious about that new record because I think a lot of the singles, although they all sound good, there's some definite continuity there, probably a little bit too much, where they kind of sound very similar back to back. And so I think the approach with this vocal melody and kind of like really putting an emphasis on like melody in general, I think was a good step forward in creating a bit of variation.
1: Yeah, I agree. I was saying that the end of that song just sounded so authentically Gurriers. I was like, this is what they're about. So it made me excited too. I don't really like the album cover, which maybe isn't a good reason not to listen to the record, but it's kind of been putting me off listening.
0: Yeah. I think sometimes it's like the association of it will often like influence the auditory process of that.

So we got to get out of here, man, and let this play out. But we'll be back to check in soon. Got about 15 minutes left on our broadcast and plenty of good music left to play. All right.

0: PJ Harvey.
1: The woman she is.
0: That was great. Perfect day for Elise. Or no, just perfect day, Elise. Love the drum sound in that one. I was just talking about it, like the fact that there's a little bit of distortion there on it really kind of sets it apart from the whole entire mix. But I think that like the bass itself kind of ties everything in at that point. So like there's this really rough sound, but it isn't overwhelming. It's like quite manageable and fun and stuff.
1: Yeah. I miss like her, I don't know if you've listened to any of her newer stuff, but it's a lot more like experimental, kind of folky poetry. I think I love her heavy kind of rock stuff.
0: Yeah.
1: And I think that one is definitely, again, more, some of her stuff can be a little bit inaccessible, but I feel like her rock stuff is like great for everybody. I don't know.
0: For sure. And yeah. I'd even say it's quite influential. Like you have young artists like Violet Grohl right now. I don't know if you listen.
1: Oh, yeah, yeah, yeah.
0: So her new record, I hear a lot of PJ Harvey on, especially with the guitar and bass tones and that sort of thing. But I love this sound and I love like the grittiness of it. And I think it's really, really unique. So
1: yeah. And I have the t-shirt of Is This Desire? So it's a pretty good song because of that.
0: That's awesome. And then before that was Lifey.
1: Liffey. Don't worry.
0: So that's why you got introduced.
1: I was telling Luca, it's Liffey is the river that runs through Dublin. So I really love that Pillow Queen song. It's off their first album, In Waiting. Best album cover. I just like every single song on that album is like a great song. I've seen them so many times and it's so good live as well. I just love, they always finish, I think, with Liffey. And I was saying like the imagery in Liffey reminds me of some Paula Meehan poetry as well. Like the way she talks about Dublin is kind of the way they talk about Dublin. Not an overly romantic way, but like they obviously romanticize it a bit, but like in just enough, because they still live in Ireland. Like they're not like those people who moved to the UK and then they romanticize Ireland like fully. They're honest about it.
0: Yeah, but I think that's like great. I will never pronounce that wrong again.
1: Don't worry, it's okay.
0: No, it's all good. Okay, local music slot. We don't have much time left, but I'm still going to play most of this one and then fade it out for our closer, our namesake. But right now, this is a band out of Berkeley called Keyfound, making some pretty cool stuff. I love this one because there's a classic rock feel. All the tones are really dialed in and overall just pretty fun. I really want to see this one live if I can. But this is their new single, Gutter, and enjoy it because that's what I'm playing it for.

0: Key Found with their song Gutter. Check them out on Instagram at, is it just Key Found or Key Found
1: Band? I think so. I just found them there if you look them up.
0: Yeah, look up their name. but they're great. They're from Berkeley. Like I said, dialed in tones, super fun, and love the energy in their live sets as well. All right. Well, that brings us to the end of our show. Thank you so much for listening. Thank you, Honor, for being here.
1: Thank you for having me. It was so fun.
0: Yeah, man. It was great. And today, I mean, it was a lot of variety. Next week, I might come up with more heavy stuff, more blues. Who knows? But for now, we're going to call it how it is, and that is First Revival. This song is by The Amps. If you don't know why I play it, I'll give you the one-time definition or explanation, because I'll never share it again. And that's because this song just sounds like the end of everything. It sounds like death to me, but not in like a terrible existential way. I just think it's like kind of nice. It's like what you'd hear as you go towards the light, you know, end of whatever important period in your life. But something I know for sure is that it's the end of our show. And
1: exactly.
0: Yep, so that's why we're going to play this one. But thank you again for listening. I'll be back next Thursday at 9 a.m., bright and early, and hope to see you there.
1: See you guys.

All right. Good morning. You're listening to WZBC Newton. I'm Emily, and this is Off the Record. That first one I just played was Shooting Star by Sylvie. Sylvie was something that I played. I played a lot of their stuff first semester, and I wanted to come back and start off the new year with something a little familiar, but we'll be mixing it up for the rest of the show. Playing some new stuff that I've just been listening to, but by some artists that I haven't played before. So I'm really excited to get into some of this. Very, very exciting to finally be back. I was abroad and away for second semester, so it is so good to be back. And yeah, let's get this show on the road. Up next, we have Well Acquainted by Dix Dussault.

All right, that last one we just played was When Alice Comes Back to the Farm by The Move. Before that, we had Second Generation Woman by Family, and as I mentioned earlier, that second song I played today was Well Acquainted by Dix Dusso, and the Dix Dusso song is from his album In Heaven. I am really excited for this next song that I have coming up. It's Power of the Rain by Art Laun, and it's from their album called Piper Oz the Hound. And it actually was one of the later additions I had to the playlist for today, because I added it last night when my roommates and I were sitting in our common room. And it was kind of raining outside, kind of drizzling, and I saw this, so just listening to music, and this song came up for me, and I don't know, Power of the Rain just kind of stuck out to me given the rain and, you know, whatnot. And so I looked a little more into it, and it's pretty cool. It's a 1976 country psych kind of rock song, and it uses rain as a metaphor of catharsis, in finding like resilience, emotional healing, comfort throughout difficult times. So I thought it'd be a cool one to add, and I'm excited for it. So Power of the Rain by Art Laun coming up.

All right. That last one I just played was Another Sunday Morning by Robert Lester Fulsom. Before that, we had Ginger, another one by Robert Lester Fulsom. And right before that, we had Roll On Babe by Ronnie Lane. I've really been liking Robert Lester Fulsom this past week, which I think explains why I put two back-to-back on the playlist for today. But I want to say a little something about Ginger, especially. It's from his album Ode to a Rainy... Oh, no, sorry. Wrong one. It's from his album Music and Dreams. And I thought this one was really cool because it's, you know, it kind of has that, like, melancholic, soft rock, folky kind of feel to it. But the basis of it is really about kind of like a longing for a college friend that he shared, like, this dream for like musical fame with. That was the word. I was blanking there for a sec. And the friend Ginger eventually became a piano teacher, which was pretty cool. One of my favorite parts about this song is this idea of like an unspoken connection that he kind of talks about. And I saw it mostly in the lyrics where he says, "You smile at me in silence, a sound that's only seen, where nothing comes between." I love that. And that really stood out to me. It also... Despite, obviously, the awesome backstory behind this song, it also just inherently stood out to me because I have three Ginger sisters. And my cat's name is Ginger. And I like to think that we have an unspoken connection. I really like this one. Coming up next, I'm really excited for this next one. It's a cover. Vampire Weekend is the cover, but it's I'm Going Down, which is originally by Bruce Springsteen, which is one of my close friend Devin, her favorite. She loves Bruce Springsteen. But Vampire Weekend does a really cool cover of this, so I wanted to play it today.

All right. That last one was There's a Rainbow by Female Species from their album Tale of My Lost Love. Before that, we had The World is Crying Out for Love by Bob Desper from his album New Sounds. And before that, we had Talk Too Much Blues by Charles Brown and Sleepy Creek from the album I Just Want to Talk to You. Sensing that there's actually kind of been a non-intentional theme of love and kikiing with others. Non-intentional, but hey, beautiful nonetheless. Coming up next, I have NY Survivor by Randy and the Goats from the album On the Lam. There was nothing necessarily, I think it was the title of the song that I really liked. like something about thinking about and wine survive. I don't know. I thought it was funny. I enjoyed it. Anyways, I'm excited for this one. So, all right, let's get her going.

All right, that was Put a Little Away by Innovations from their album Seabird. And as I said right before that, we had Randy and the Goats. The show is coming to a sad end for today, but it's been so good to be back, and I can't wait for the rest of the semester. So, going to end with a little bit of a bang on Good Morning Rain by Bonnie Dobson from her album Good Morning Rain. See you guys next week.

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I'm Mike. You're listening to Mega Rhinoplasty on 90.3 WZBC Newton, where we pause after each song to reflect on how it made us feel. This is my first show. You might have heard me on AM last year. Small chance you did, though. I'll be playing a lot of different genres this year. Today is going to be a lot of indie. I don't really know what that means, but I think you'll figure it out. If there's any technical difficulties, please bear with me, because this is my first time and I'm learning along with you guys. So with that, I think I'm just going to get right into the music. This is Only the Bodies Survive by Matcha Love Bedhead.

Alright, I'm gonna quickly go through some of the songs you just heard. Starting off, we had Only the Body Survived by Macho Love Bedhead. Really love that one. After that was Without You by Winter off of last year's Adult Romantics. They're actually coming, if you like that one, they're coming out with the Romantics mixtape next week, which I'm really excited for. After that was Uh-Oh by Truth Club. And then you just heard My Wishbone by Dead Harry. Up next is a song by one of my favorite bands, Feeble Little Horse. This is Guts. I'm going to let the intro speak for itself. It's so good.

All right, again, I'm going to go through some of the songs that you just heard. First, Guts by Feeble Little Horse. Again, I'm going to talk about Feeble Little Horse until I die, probably. They're actually coming to Boston this fall. I think it's October 12th or 13th. Actually, October 14th, they're coming to Boston. So if you liked what you heard, look into Feeble Little Horse. After that was Once for Everyone by Slippers, and then Jersey Shore by Blurry Eyed. If you were at the Jersey Shore this summer, shout out to you. And then you just heard Expo by Ulrika Spacek. I don't really know how you say their name, but it's a band I just got into. That's actually the title track off their most recent album, Expo, which is pretty good. Up next, I'm going to play some songs that kind of feel like the beginning of fall to me. If you're here in Boston, then you know when you leave your house in the morning, it's a little chilly out. The leaves are going to start to change, and it's going to be really, really nice. Up next is I'll See You On My Mind by Greg Freeman.

All right, some of the songs you just heard were I'll See You in My Mind by Greg Freeman, and then To Undo the World Itself by The Orioles. After that was a request, Take My Time by Love Me My Alien. That's a really special band from the D.C., the Philly area. And then you just heard Pile by Garage Sale. Up next, we have another special request. This one is Letter from a Landlady by Will Adams. Shout out to Rachel.

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1: Every nation in every region now has a decision to make. 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
2: When the World Trade Center was attacked, I was shocked and angry, like many Americans. My name is Masuda Sultan, and I live here in New York City. I'm also an Afghan. I was born in Kandahar, Afghanistan. I knew the events that took place here would have repercussions for my family back in Afghanistan.
0: 25 years ago, President George W. Bush made the case for war days after the September 11th attacks. Within a few weeks, the U.S. bombed Afghanistan, launching the decades-long so-called war on terror. Today, we'll be joined by Afghan-American women's rights activist Masuda Sultan. She lost 19 members of her family when the U.S. military bombed their house. Then to Kabul to speak with Jan Egeland of the Norwegian Refugee Council. We'll also look at the costs of war and speak to journalist Spencer Ackerman. His book, Reign of Terror, How the 9/11 Era Destabilized America and Produced Trump. All that and more coming up. Welcome to Democracy Now!, democracynow.org, The War and Peace Report. I'm Amy Goodman. Iranian media is reporting several explosions rang out early this morning in coastal areas of southern Iran. The apparent U.S. attacks came after Iran's Islamic Revolutionary Guard Corps warned it would target oil tankers docked in Kuwait and Bahrain in retaliation for U.S. attacks earlier in the week that disabled or destroyed several Iranian-linked vessels. Meanwhile, CBS reports several U.S. fighter jets at a Jordanian military base were damaged in Iranian strikes Wednesday. The escalating violence came as President Trump predicted the war would end after the midterm elections.
3: I think the war will end immediately after the election.
4: Because?
3: Because they can't hold out any longer. They're desperate to try and affect the election so that we can get a nice, weak group of people in there and leave them alone and let them have their nuclear weapon.
0: President Trump also said oil prices, which have surged past $100 a barrel, likely won't come down until after the midterm elections. This comes as a Brown University research project finds higher fuel costs triggered by the war in Iran have cost the average U.S. household more than $780 in extra spending. Meanwhile, an analysis published by CNBC finds President Trump's investments in oil stocks have made him $4.4 million richer since the start of the war. In Yemen, fighters with the Iran-backed Houthi movement have seized a strategic port city on the Red Sea after routing government forces in a lightning offensive. The city of Mocha is less than 50 miles from the Bab al-Mandab Strait, a critical choke point that typically sees about 12% of global maritime trade pass through it. The UN warns renewed fighting in Yemen has displaced nearly 20,000 families in less than 4 days. Yields on long-term U.S. Treasuries have surged to their highest level since 2007, despite extraordinary efforts by Treasury Secretary Scott Bessent to intervene in bond markets. On Wednesday, Bessent announced the Treasury would triple a planned buyback of certain U.S. bonds to $6 billion. That wasn't enough to calm investors, who continued a broad sell-off on Wednesday as crude oil prices topped $100 a barrel amidst renewed fighting between the U.S. and Iran. Meanwhile, Norway's vast sovereign wealth fund has proposed cutting its investment in U.S. Treasury holdings by nearly $80 billion. The Pentagon's released video showing what it says is another strike on an alleged drug boat in the Caribbean. According to U.S. Southern Command, Wednesday's attack killed three so-called narco-terrorists. As in previous strikes, the Trump administration provided no evidence the boat was carrying drugs. A day earlier, Southcom announced U.S. forces raided an alleged floating refueling station for narco-traffickers in the Eastern Pacific, abducting the crew and turning them over to Ecuadorian authorities before blowing up the vessel. Over the past year, the Pentagon's claimed attacks on boats that killed at least 230 people. Human rights groups have condemned the strikes as extrajudicial killings and murder. On Wednesday, Secretary of State Marco Rubio defended the attacks during a visit to Ecuador.
4: We still blow up ships if need be.
5: No, I know, but they're empty now.
4: Well, again, it depends. Every target is selected. Obviously, it goes through all the lawyers of the Department of War, but it's also, these are joint operations. So you're operating in conjunction with another nation state.
0: The Republican Party kicked off its first ever midterm political convention on Wednesday in Dallas, Texas. At least 33 House Republicans and several others locked in tight Senate races opted to skip the two-day event, which comes with President Trump's approval ratings at historically low levels. Trump delivered the keynote address on Wednesday evening and will appear again tonight for closing remarks. In his 1-hour and 44-minute speech, Trump pledged to send every adult in the U.S. a cash dividend, but only if Republicans maintain control of the House and Senate in November's elections.
6: I will issue a dividend to every adult citizen in the United States of America for $5,000.
0: Trump did not say how he would fund the estimated $1.3 trillion cost of his proposal or whether it would break federal laws against vote buying or bribery. Meanwhile, Pennsylvania Democratic Senator John Fetterman made a surprise appearance at this midterm Republican convention. In a pre-recorded video, Fetterman introduced Pennsylvania's Republican Senator Dave McCormick as his great friend, pledged to work with President Trump, and took a swipe at the surging popularity of Democrats aligned with the Democratic Socialists of America, DSA.
7: Well, I'm a common sense Democrat. I'm always going to stand with America. I'm always going to reject the extremes in socialism and that anti-American way of life. Right back over my shoulder, that's the iconic U.S. Steel Mill. And that's exactly the kind of thing that will work together and will work with President Trump to fight and defend the steel way of life right here in the Steel Valley.
0: Senator Fetterman ran a successful Senate campaign in 2022 as a progressive Democrat, but his politics shifted after he suffered a stroke and was later hospitalized for clinical depression. Former staffers who've left en masse say he's shown deep indifference to his constituents and is mostly interested in appearing on conservative TV programs and advocating for Israel. The Trump administration Wednesday announced a sweeping overhaul of the 2030 census, proposing to no longer count immigrants without green cards or ask about race and ethnicity. The proposed regulation would also bar the census from asking about sexual orientation. Previously, the census had asked Americans about their race and ethnicity and counted all U.S. residents, regardless of their immigration status. If implemented, the changes would cause regions with larger immigrant populations to lose federal funding and congressional seats. Those areas are much more likely to vote for Democrats. Democratic New York Attorney General Letitia James has vowed to challenge the proposed regulation in court, saying, quote, "The Constitution is clear. Every person living in the United States, regardless of immigration status, must be counted in the census," unquote. In immigration news, an estimated 200,000 Salvadorans living in the U.S. face an uncertain future after a program providing TPS, that's temporary protected status, to them expired on Wednesday. In a statement, the Department of Homeland Security said it would announce the fate of TPS for Salvadoran immigrants and asylum seekers, quote, "at the appropriate time," unquote. And until then, Salvadorans would retain protected status. This comes after the Trump administration allowed TPS to lapse for more than 1 million people from 13 countries. The Guardian reports federal immigration authorities secretly obtained a judge's approval to force-feed a Cuban prisoner on hunger strike through an uncommon surgical procedure performed without his consent. He's the 19th person on hunger strike in ICE custody to have a medical intervention forced upon them against their will. He's currently detained at the Montgomery ICE Processing Center, a privately run jail near Houston. Human rights groups have denounced the practice of force feeding in detention facilities as a form of torture. In the Gaza Strip, an Israeli airstrike flattened a home in the Beit Lahia area on Thursday, killing a Palestinian couple and their two daughters while leaving others wounded or missing under the rubble. Palestinian sources identified the victims as Momen Abdul Rahman Ahmed, His wife, Hanin Musa Farhasala, and their daughters, 12-year-old Lana and 8-year-old Bana. Israel's latest attacks come despite a U.S.-brokered so-called ceasefire between Israel and Hamas. Meanwhile, in the occupied West Bank, two Palestinians were injured in an Israeli raid on the town of Awarta, south of Nablus, as soldiers fired live ammunition, tear gas, and sound grenades. Separately, Israeli forces detained 15 Palestinians during a raid early Thursday on the town of Barqa. Soldiers reportedly stormed the town for 6 hours, raiding homes and arresting their owners before withdrawing. In Lebanon, Israeli strikes have killed at least 28 people and wounded 79 others in recent days. That's despite a ceasefire in place since June. Meanwhile, the UN is warning against Israel's military activity inside Syrian territory, saying some actions, including the detention of civilians, could amount to war crimes. The Independent International Commission of Inquiry on Syria found Israel had detained 49 Syrians, including two children, and had transferred them against their will to Israel. Some of the detainees have been held incommunicado, raising fears of torture or maltreatment. Here in New York City, students and faculty held a news conference Wednesday announcing the disclosure of the City University of New York's CUNY investment portfolio. This came after a 2-year-long legal battle that began when two student organizations, CUNY for Palestine and CUNY Law Students for Justice in Palestine, filed a Freedom of Information Law request, which New York City's public university system denied. According to CUNY's 2025 holdings report, the university system invested in military and defense contractors such as Caterpillar, Boeing, Lockheed Martin, Raytheon, and Palantir, Israel's largest arms manufacturer, Elbit Systems, and private prison companies, Geo Group and CoreCivic. CUNY also had holdings in Israeli banks that provide financial support for illegal settlements in the occupied West Bank and East Jerusalem. This is Hadika Malik, a CUNY student speaking to Democracy Now! Wednesday.
5: So CUNY is funded by New York State tax dollars and CUNY tuition as well in general that students are paying to the university. And so that makes it not only a student issue, but an issue for all New Yorkers, anyone who lives in New York State, to know that instead of being used on education for New Yorkers, your tax dollars are being used to further the genocide in Gaza.
0: And President Trump falsely claimed at a 9/11 memorial event Tuesday that two firefighters lifted him up and carried him away when he visited Ground Zero after the attacks. In fact, according to footage, Trump was watching television the morning of the attacks. Trump also repeated claims he took a construction crew with him to Lower Manhattan and was involved in cleaning up the site. A former fire official involved in the recovery effort disputes that claim. And those are some of the headlines. This is Democracy Now!, democracynow.org, The War and Peace Report. I'm Amy Goodman.
8: And I'm Nermeen Sheikh. Welcome to our listeners and viewers across the country and around the world. Tomorrow, Friday, is the 25th anniversary of the September 11, 2001 attacks on the World Trade Center in New York. Less than a month later, the United States began bombing Afghanistan. One of our most moving shows from our archives was from January 2002, when we brought together two women whose lives were deeply impacted by 9/11 and its aftermath. Rita Lazar lost her brother, Abe Zalmanowicz, at the World Trade Center, and Afghan-American New Yorker Masuda Sultan, who'd family in Afghanistan. This is Masuda speaking in our studio in January 2002.
9: When September 11th happened and I watched those buildings collapse and I thought about all those people and they're like Rita's brother, I was angry. I was angry just as any New Yorker. And my immediate feeling was, who are the jerks that did this and what are we going to do about it? And I went down there that first week and actually got through some police barricades and watched what was going on and volunteered for a few hours, but my immediate reaction was anger and shock. But that same day, I sensed that something like this was not going to go unpunished. I mean, I would want to figure out who did it, too. I realized that Osama was probably in some way responsible and that the United States was probably you know, going to do something about that. And guess what? Osama's in Afghanistan. And that day I started making phone calls on September 11th to family here in New York to tell them to also call some family back in Afghanistan to sort of alert people to the fact that this may happen. And some of them didn't think that it would go that far. And they said, oh, you're being, you know, you're being too cautious. And as, you know, as time and the events sort of unfolded, that's exactly what happened.
8: That's Afghan American New Yorker Masuda Sultan talking to us about her experience of 9/11, just a few months after the attacks. In December of 2001, Masuda Sultan traveled to Afghanistan and Pakistan to visit her family. She was accompanied by John Alpert and Tammy Alpert of Downtown Community Television, who made a film about her journey called Afghanistan From Ground Zero to Ground Zero. Here's an excerpt.
2: We're on our way to my cousin's house. They moved to Quetta after being hit by a U.S. bomb. I don't know what we'll find there.
10: Assalamu alaikum.
2: They were living near government buildings in Kandahar with Taliban close by, and they figured that the U.S. would target those buildings, and they didn't want to get hurt by those, so they moved outside of the city and went to their farm just on the outskirts. They were there for 2 weeks before they were hit. There was a low-flying plane and they came out of their houses and many of them were shot at. This is the daughter that she lost. This couple, they had four kids. There's only one mother-in-law left out of the whole family. Yes, all of these children were there, running from the bullets. And it's her leg as well. That's another one of the bullets. This is the daughter of one of my cousins. Her mom was killed, and that's her other sister over there. It was 19 people in total. His daughter died. His daughter-in-law. His brother. His nephew. One of his cousins. Another cousin. He says he lost three grandchildren and a nephew. When the plane started shooting at them, they lost track of where everyone was, and it was chaotic. He says that when they realized what had happened, one of his sons yelled out that there are many sheep lying out here. When they went to find out, they saw that it was humans. It was their family shot on the floor.
8: An excerpt from John and Tommy Alpert's Afghanistan From Ground Zero to Ground Zero, a 2002 film about Afghan-American Masuda Sultan's journey to Afghanistan in December 2001. Right after Masuda met with her family, she also called into Democracy Now! To describe what she'd seen. We played a clip of that phone call when she and Rita Lazar met for the first time in our studio in January 2002.
11: These people were not Taliban supporters. They weren't al-Qaeda fighters. They were simple Afghans trying to stay safe in their own country. The events of September 11th really made me angry, but seeing these people and what they went through make me angry as well. You know, they say that in war, they say that you have to break a couple of eggs in order to make an omelet, but when those eggs are your family, what can you do?
0: Rita Lazar broke down listening to Masuda Sultan speaking. And then she herself, Rita, talked about her brother, Abe Zalmanowicz. He was on the 27th floor of the World Trade Center in 9/11 and did not survive. This is Rita talking about her brother, Abe.
12: President Bush mentioned him in the National Cathedral speech and cited him as being a hero. And I realized that my government was going to use my brother as justification for killing other people. And that had a tremendous impact on me. I didn't want that to happen, not in my brother's name. And so I wrote a letter to the Times, which they printed, asking our government to please be cautious and not do something they couldn't take back. And then I was asked to speak at a peace rally, and I did it. And just before I went on, I was told they had started bombing Afghanistan. And I realized something I had never realized before. I'd heard the term collateral damage all my life. It was always used about people far away from us. And I realized now what it meant, because my brother was collateral damage in a war that he didn't want and Masuda's people didn't want. And I knew I had to do something, but I didn't know what. And then I got a call from this wonderful woman from this marvelous organization called Global Exchange. And she said, would you like to go to Afghanistan and meet people like you who have lost their families? And I thought, that's perfect, because Masuda and I are the same. There's no difference between us. My family member died. I'm grieving. And her family, God, I don't know how you survive just hearing about yours. But we're the same people.
0: That's Rita Lazar speaking on Democracy Now! In January of 2002, across the table from Masuda Sultan. Rita was on her way to Afghanistan with Global Exchange, and would then go on to co-found September 11th Families for Peaceful Tomorrows. She died at the age of 85 in 2017. September 11th Families for Peaceful Tomorrows will be holding a vigil today in Union Square at 5 o'clock. Joining them will be our guest right now, Masuda Sultan, the Afghan-American women's rights activist who is now the co-founder of ABAD, Afghan Women Forward. I only wish that you and Rita could be sitting across from the table now, Masuda. This is 25 years later. As you talked then about being an Afghan New Yorker, and like all New Yorkers, horrified on September 11th, but then going back to your family in Afghanistan, 19 members of them killed in a house that was bombed by the U.S. military. Your thoughts today?
13: It's really difficult to process that day without getting very emotional. I'm going to try not to get emotional. And, as a New Yorker, the shock and the horror and all of that, and the thoughts about what would happen to us, knowing that it probably was Osama bin Laden. I had that feeling right at the beginning. As Muslim New Yorkers, we were grieving the tragedy of 9/11, and then at the same time, we were having to be questioned about whether we belonged. That's what happens when a whole population is folded into one act. And then at the same time, thinking about Afghanistan and what would happen if it was indeed Osama bin Laden, what would happen in Afghanistan? It was really just a very confusing time. And of course, then going to Afghanistan with just the intention of connecting again with the family I had so recently met. I had left Afghanistan as a child due to the Soviet war. I was barely five, and I had gone back the summer of 2001 to connect with my family. And it had been this incredible trip where I really got to understand where we came from and what the love of family meant and what it was to belong in a place where your parents were from, and they spoke the same language, and the love that I received. And so I was worried about them, and that was why I wanted to go back, just to see what was happening. I had no idea that this had happened when I went on the trip with John, and then having that unfold, of hearing that whole tragedy that happened to our family. And then coming back, not
0: and
13: knowing.
0: And just to say, they left Kabul because they were afraid of being bombed and went to the family house in the country. And that's where they were bombed. And you went to a U.S. military base there, John and Tammy Alpert following you with a camera, and you asked them why they killed your family?
13: Yeah, I mean, it's incredible that I actually was able to, with the help of John, get onto the base in Kandahar. So they had been living in Kandahar City. Some buildings around them were bombed, and they had been Taliban occupied, or they thought they were, and they decided to go to their farmhouse about 60 miles north of Kandahar just to get away from it all. And we went to the site of the bombing and discovered that. And then we, you know, just like big gaping holes in the ground, and a man cleaning up from the village, you know, just a very distraught, scary scene. And then we went to the base in Kandahar. And I didn't want to go to the base in Kandahar after seeing all of that. But John Alpert said, you know, this is your chance to ask questions. And of course, I wanted to know what happened and how this happened. So I did. And when I went to the base, you know, I asked a question from a guy who was like a guy I went to college with, who was standing there saying, you know, like, oh, yeah, I don't know what happened to your family. I don't have any information. Oh, but here's an AC-130 gunship, which was probably the type of gunship that attacked your family. You know, and I looked at him and I thought, he's here because he's, you know, wanting to protect his country. He's a good guy. I went to school with guys like this. Like, who do I blame? Like, how did this happen? And that question of how that happened really was eating at me, because I thought, why would they kill innocent people? Like, I know I'm an American. Like, I love Americans so much. I grew up in New York City. Like, everyone's kind, compassionate. I mean, yeah, you have some crazies out there. But generally speaking, Americans are kind, compassionate, helpful people. And that was what I could not reconcile. I was sure it had to have been some terrible mistake. And I thought, as soon as this was understood, that there would be some kind of resolution or help or apology coming to our family, because our family did not support al-Qaeda. They did not support the Taliban. They were happy that the Taliban were gone. And that apology never came. And I guess that, you know, just was too much to expect. But of course, through that process, I met the incredible human beings, like, thanks to you and your show, Rita Lazar, who that was the first time that I met her. I had no idea what to expect on your show. I had just come back, was in shock, and I thought she might attack me. Like, I thought she might say to me something along the lines of what some reporters had been saying to me, like, how do we know what your family was up to, and how can you, you know? So I was not prepared for the kind of response that she gave me.
0: And because she lost her brother, Abe Zalmanowicz, that day.
13: Yes, and he was a hero that stayed there. And she was very, very thoughtful about the fact that innocent people were in Afghanistan, should not suffer. And she's an incredible human being. But then the other incredible human beings I met, like Medea Benjamin, Colleen Kelly, Kelly Campbell, like, these were people that, even though they had their own grief to deal with, they said, wait a minute, we don't want other people to go through this. And they thought that it would be a good idea to try to help these people, which was, you know, wonderful, but how are we going to help them? So that was when we lobbied the U.S. Congress to create the Victims Fund for Innocent Afghan Civilians. And Senator Leahy actually passed a bill to assist victims, which, now that I think about it, given all the polarization and grief, it's incredible that we were able to actually get that through. But that was because people like Medea Benjamin and the 9/11 Families for Peaceful Tomorrows were, you know, knocking on doors at Congress, at State Department, and elsewhere, saying we need to do something about this. And it's really like a very American story in that way, like civil society really engaging and saying, like,

0: when we would go to some of these Congress people's offices, they would say, "We'll get those terrorists. We're going to get them." And then, you know, people like Rita would say, "Yes, but we need to be careful not to kill innocent people."
1: And finally, Masuda, if you could talk about your assessment of where things stand now, your response, first of all, to the 2021 withdrawal of the U.S. and NATO troops and the situation today under the Taliban.
0: Well, I wanted the war to end for a long time. I think we definitely stayed way too long. We empowered the wrong types of people. They were abusive and corrupt. We did not listen to the Afghan people's grievances. But I think one of the things we need to keep in mind, based on all that we went through in Afghanistan, is not to repeat the 1990s of turning our backs on the country. We need to engage with the Afghan people, support Afghan women, and support civil society. The fact that Afghan girls are being denied secondary education and beyond is unprecedented in the whole world. Everybody knows that it's completely wrong, and it's they're right within Islam. And actually, all the Taliban we talked to agree with us. But the emir, because we went to Afghanistan, a group of us women, including Kelly Campbell and Medea Benjamin, went back after the Taliban takeover and wanted to connect with the women there. We talked to the education ministry of the Taliban. We talked to many other officials and said, "Why are you doing this?" And they said to us, both privately and publicly, that we want the girls to study and we want women to work, but the emir is not allowing it. He stopped it the day the girls were supposed to go to school. And that got them in trouble. And subsequently, all of them who say this get in trouble. And the emir is enforcing, you know, that people shouldn't talk about this. So we're in a pickle with that.
2: So you founded a new organization. I want to thank you, Masuda, for joining us. In a moment, we're going to go directly to Kabul. Masuda Sultan, Afghan-American women's rights activist, co-founder of Abad, Afghan Women Forward. Coming up, we go to Kabul to speak with Jan Egeland of the Norwegian Refugee Council, and we'll look at the costs of war and speak with Spencer Ackerman. His book, Reign of Terror, How the 9/11 Era Destabilized America and Produced Trump, coming up.
3: What emerges through the mud?

0: War Time here on Democracy Now!, democracynow.org, The War and Peace Report. I'm Amy Goodman with Nermeen Sheikh.
1: We go now to Afghanistan, where a deepening humanitarian crisis is being largely overlooked by the international community following the withdrawal of NATO troops in 2021 and the return of the Taliban. The crisis is most severe for women and girls whose basic rights to education, freedom of movement and access to services have been severely restricted over the last 5 years. Afghan women are banned from outdoor parks, among other spaces, and books written by women have been removed from libraries. Women venturing beyond the home must be accompanied by a male guardian, and so-called morality laws curtail their rights to speak, sing, or recite out loud in public.
0: Nearly 6 million Afghan refugees who've been living in neighboring countries, including Pakistan and Iran, have returned to Afghanistan following mass deportations and have been met with very little support following the withdrawal of U.S. troops. International aid dropped from $3.3 billion in 2022 to $1 billion last year. The U.S. this year has given $500 million. For more, we go to Kabul, where we're joined by Jan Egeland, Secretary General of the Norwegian Refugee Council. This is his fifth visit to Afghanistan since 2021. Jan Egeland, what have you found on the ground in Afghanistan right now as we speak to you from blocks from ground zero, 25 years after the 9/11 attacks?
2: Well, I've been these last days together with the poorest people on earth, really, and people who have especially then come back from Pakistan to Kandahar in the south of Afghanistan, also here to Kabul and to elsewhere. These are people deported, as you rightly said, 6 million in 3 years. It's one of the biggest deportation processes on earth in this generation. And the world is not here, the international community is not really here to help them. There are some non-governmental organizations and UN partners on the ground, but we're so overstretched and underfunded. So these women with children who have been 30 years as refugees in Pakistan come empty-handed back. They get 48 hours to leave. They're dumped at the border. And then they are in desperate search of shelter, of water, of food, of some protection. We're able to help some, but we would like to help many more. And that's why we're calling on all of those countries who promised to stand with the Afghan civilian population, girls, women, families in particular. Don't forget your promises when you went for the door abruptly 5 years ago.
1: Jan, could you talk about specifically the situation in rural areas, as well as whether, given these severe, harsh, and actually quite unfathomable restrictions on women, whether women are still allowed to do humanitarian work, provide social and health services to Afghan women and children?
2: Yeah, I mean the poverty, the deprivation is, of course, particularly big in the countryside. I was in areas outside of Kandahar, and people are living under plastic sheeting, and were longing for the home that we were now building to them. One woman I met, a mother, several other children, cried when she told that she sold her 12-year-old daughter as a child bride for $600. She loved this girl, and she had to sell it to get food for the rest of the family. The rights of Afghan women have been destroyed. Really, there is no doubt about it. There is 100 edicts from the supreme leader, the emir, curtailing right to work, right to education, and freedom of movement. Of those, the right to education is possibly the worst, because after sixth grade, primary school, girls cannot get further education, which means we will not have female new female teachers, the doctors, nurses, midwives in some time from now. That's why I went to Kandahar and met the Taliban leadership. That's why I met the Taliban leadership here in Kabul, to confront them with this factor, saying to them, you promised us there would be education. You said it would just take time for you to organize it in the Islamic and Afghan fashion. It's 5 years now. And you cannot have an economy which only involves half of the population. Where are the other diplomats? Where are the other countries that should come here and fight with us for the women of Afghanistan? We're too alone on the ground here in Afghanistan now.
0: I want to correct something I said, Jan Egeland. I said that the U.S. had given $500 million to the Taliban this year, but in your news release, you said $500 million U.S. dollars have been provided for the humanitarian response. That's not necessarily from the United States, right?
2: No. There is zero funding from the United States of America to humanitarian work that I know of here in Afghanistan this year at all. You know, I remember what Barbara Bush promised when she was the first lady, when what one politician after the other from both parties promised. They said, we will stand with the women and girls of Afghanistan. Well, I don't see that here, because the reason we have to lay off female aid workers, female teachers teaching primary school girls, is because of lack of funding. It's not because of the Taliban. We have been able to negotiate a return of all of our female colleagues, aid workers. They work as Afghan women to Afghan women in all of the provinces where we operate.
1: Nian, you mentioned this extraordinary mass deportation campaign from Pakistan and Iran, 6 million refugees in total. If you could say a little bit more, where are they and how are they being assimilated back into Afghan society, many of whom were in both Iran and Afghanistan with refugee status? Some of whom had asylum status, the others who had gained effectively citizenship.
2: Yeah, they had all sorts of rights, and which is natural because they had been there for decades, both in Iran and in Pakistan. And I met these refugee communities. Of course, again, the rest of the world did not help Iran and Pakistan that much in hosting all of these refugees. There is a lot of talk in the United States and in Europe, perhaps even more in Europe, that, we have too many Afghans, we have to get them back, and so on. There's a very small number of Afghans in North America and in Europe compared to Pakistan and Iran. So in the last 3 years, the Pakistan and Iran said, we will not anymore shoulder this on our own. We will send people back. So they give 1 day, 2 days, 3 days notice, and then they come and by force take people. And in many cases, it's only the women and children they find, the grandparents. The father of the household may be out searching for work or being in the market or being traveling. So then they are dumped at the border by Pakistan, by Iran on the other side. And there we are some humanitarian groups trying to help them. And there is then some transport to the places where they want to go. And then they are often helped to distant relatives that are too poor to really be able to absorb them. So they would be next to a relative's house, but with no real shelter. And there's where I found many of the families, because we were already giving them some cash assistance, and we will now give them shelter and water and sanitation. By the way, none of these girls, women that I met, who've been in Pakistan 30, 40 years, had ever had education, ever. And their children had not had education, neither boys nor girls. So it's a crisis for human rights, really. It's a crisis for humanity, this.
1: Jan, very quickly, I just want to make one clarification. Neither Iran nor Pakistan granted citizenship to Afghan refugees or the generations who were born in either of the two countries.
2: No.
0: Jan Egeland.
2: No, they have temporary status.
0: I want to thank you so much for being with us. Secretary General of the Norwegian Refugee Council joining us from Kabul, Afghanistan. Up next, Spencer Ackerman, author of Reign of Terror, How the 9/11 Era Destabilized America and Produced Trump. Stay with us.

0: 2001. Just 9 days after the 9/11 attacks, President George W. Bush declared the beginning of a war that would come to define the next 25 years of foreign policy. This is President Bush speaking before a joint session of Congress on September 20th, 2001.
1: Americans should not expect one battle, but a lengthy campaign, unlike any other we have ever seen. It may include dramatic strikes visible on TV and covert operations, secret even in success. We will starve terrorists of funding, turn them one against another, drive them from place to place until there is no refuge or no rest. And we will pursue nations that provide aid or safe haven to terrorism. Every nation in every region now has a decision to make. Either you are with us or you are with the terrorists. From this day forward, any nation that continues to harbor or support terrorism will be regarded by the United States as a hostile regime.
2: President Bush declaring the start of the so-called War on Terror, September 20th, 2001. We go now to Spencer Ackerman, Pulitzer Prize and National Magazine award-winning journalist and author of the book Reign of Terror, How the 9/11 Era Destabilized America and Produced Trump, and the Forever Wars newsletter. His latest article for Zatteo is headlined How the War on Terror Went Global and Backfired on the United States. Why don't you explain that, Spencer?
3: Thank you, Amy. Good morning. Good morning, Nermeen. Really appreciate you having me on the show. The war on terror was always a construct to be waged, never quite to be ended, that involved a tremendous violent exertion of American power as a demonstration effect to, on the theory that it would ward off the next 9/11. A whole lot of regimes around the world, rising powers, looking for their own advantage, saw what the United States was constructing and realized they wanted that for themselves. Eventually, that would be Vladimir Putin rejecting U.S. Unipolar hegemony and deciding that much as the United States in Iraq wanted the ability to attack its adversaries before they had a chance to, you know, allegedly attack them, so too Russia would reserve that right for itself. We see that most recently in Ukraine. In China, they looked at the Muslims of their Xinjiang province and decided they wanted to construct the same sort of panopticon and repressive apparatus of surveillance and re-education. In their sense, we didn't have that part here, but certainly the surveillance and the law enforcement repression of Muslims inside the United States. And in Israel, they looked at the United States as going on an open-ended war against what certainly subtextually to very many was on Islam, and said to themselves, finally, the United States is going to act the way we seek to act against the Palestinians. And the long legacy of that is on display in the genocide of the Palestinian people.
0: And Spencer, you write in that same piece about going yourself to Israel in December 2001. If you could talk about what happened during that visit and what you were told by the people you spoke to.
3: Indeed. In 2001, in December, I went on a junket by the American Jewish Committee for college student journalists like myself. What we heard from Israelis of a variety of different stripes was that finally the United States understands what Israel has experienced. And they didn't understand that. They certainly didn't interpret that to us student journalists in any material sense, emerging from any historical context of the dispossession and land theft over generations of the Palestinian people, but instead interpreted Israeli history as the manifestation of 9/11, that this had been a religious conflict that admitted of no material solution and accordingly had no diplomatic settlement. The implication being that much as the United States was seeing itself justified as waging an open-ended war against Islam, so too the United States must support Israel in waging

0: An open-ended conflict against Palestinians that were defined by often the Islamic faith, the racing Palestinian Christian and other secular identities, but overwhelmingly a war not to be limited by American pressure.
1: And Spencer, if you could talk about how 9/11, the effects of 9/11 continue to reverberate today. Talk about the election of Trump and how it's connected to 9/11 and what followed, as well as now another war of attrition in Iran.
0: Most certainly. We saw, beginning at the very outset of the war on terror, our leaders told us to understand 9/11 as an assault of a foreign civilization, one that had nothing to do with the consequences of American extractive and exploitative foreign policy in the Muslim world or its support for Israel. It was given that interpretation, gave that interpretation to us in order to not question what U.S. foreign policy had been and what it was about to become. Then it was a disaster. The wars in Iraq and Afghanistan became nightmares, and they were easy for a demagogue to attribute to the weakness of American elites that sought to limit this war against what they had already said was a marauding, rapacious, and irrational foreign civilization. A great deal of its believers were already inside the United States, and that would justify a campaign of repression inside the United States against them and against other immigrants. From the start, a nativist strain in American politics said that immigration was the handmaiden of terrorism, and that the institutions that sought to restrict that response to evicting those immigrants, campaigns of surveillance and deportation, were essentially no better than the handmaidens of terrorism themselves, all of which contributed a great deal. It was almost like a hollowing out of American institutional capacity to inhibit nativism that opened the door to people like Donald Trump. And with all of the Trump and MAGA movement's rhetoric of violence, it was, I would argue, inevitable that while they postured themselves as critics of the war on terror, they would simply wage it more violently and more expansively. That's exactly what we're seeing in Iran right now, and it's what we're seeing on our streets with ICE, a creation of 9/11 that is acting essentially like a death squad.
2: And in the last 20 seconds, President Trump now says at his Trumpalooza midterm national convention in Dallas that the war will end right after the midterm elections. Your final comment, Spencer Ackerman.
0: Over the 25 years of the war on terror, various presidents have portrayed to the United States like they can control the consequences of the overwhelming violence they have unleashed. They've never been able to do so. They won't be able to do so now.
2: Spencer Ackerman, Pulitzer Prize-winning, National Magazine Award-winning reporter, author of Reign of Terror, How the 9/11 Era Destabilized America and Produced Trump, also author of Forever War's newsletter, speaking to us from Brooklyn, New York. This is Democracy Now!, democracynow.org. I'm Amy Goodman with Nermeen Sheikh.
1: We end today's show with a look at the human, budgetary and environmental costs of these forever wars. According to the latest numbers from the nonpartisan Costs of War Project at Brown University, close to 1 million people were killed due to war violence in Afghanistan, Iraq, Pakistan, Yemen, Syria and beyond. At least half of them are estimated to be civilians. The indirect death toll from these wars is far higher, between 3.6 and 3.8 million people.
2: In terms of budget costs, the U.S. federal government has spent more than $8 trillion on the post-9/11 wars through 2021. For more, we're joined by Nita Crawford, the co-founder of the Costs of War Project. In these last few minutes that we have, lay out the costs of war as we are here today on this 25th anniversary of the 9/11 attacks.
3: Well, you've already touched on the direct death, the killing that results when bombs and bullets and fire are rained down on people, and the soldiers who are fighting for the United States and its allies die. But there's the indirect death, the consequences of the destruction of infrastructure, which can be two or three times the number of people who are injured. And this is because there's no longer hospitals or health care available to people because food has been production has been disrupted. So the the harm to bodies is substantial. A second harm, which Spencer Ackerman discussed briefly, was the harm to U.S. democracy. There's decreased congressional and judicial oversight of the executive, increased executive power. There's been a decline in the rule of law. The United States waged preventive war in Iraq. That's a real consequence, which has led to more easily waging war in Iran. So there's the human toll, the political consequences, and the environmental consequences are devastating because not only did the United States increase its use of force immediately after the attack on Afghanistan began, the United States military has increased its use of force even after those wars ended. The United States has a global military presence, more than 750 bases around the world, and its presence has caused environmental harm because of the greenhouse gas emissions associated with the world's largest petroleum user, which is the Department of Defense. So it's human, political, and now just to conclude with the economic costs, which are increased debt to the United States, increased military spending, but also because these wars were not paid for through taxes like previous wars, they were paid for by borrowing. The United States debt has grown, and the interest to pay the debt will be coming out of the Treasury for many years to come. So the consequences are all around us.
2: I want to thank you so much for being with us, Nita Crawford, co-founder of the Costs of War Project, which we will link to. That does it for our show. Tomorrow, on September 11th, we'll be joined by Jamil Jaffer and Asmat Khan, who have been running an event, The Forever War and the First Amendment, a symposium on how the war on terror has shaped the freedoms of speech and the press. I'll be speaking on September 17th after the screening of Steal the Story, Please, about Democracy Now! In Bayshore, New York. I can't wait to go home to see my friends at Bayshore High School. Then on September 22nd, we'll be at the IFC for the screening of the film with

0: 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Say hi, Jack.
1: Hi, I'm back.
0: Jack and I are really excited to be back. This is our first show of the semester. Unfortunately, he will only be a special guest for the first half because he has class.
1: Yeah, couldn't really move that one around. I tried, but...
0: It's okay, we forgive him. I was going to say in the chat if you don't forgive Jack, but we actually do not have a chat right now because we're having some technical difficulties, so that's why there's not a chat right now. We're trying to get it figured out, but I hope you still enjoy the show. That was Witchy Woman by Eagles, and next up we have Forever by Susie and the Banshees. Hope you enjoy.

0: All right. You just listened to Kiss by Death by Witching Hour. Before that was Lose Me on the Way by Hope Sandoval. And before that was Forever by Susie and the Banshees. I'm here with my roommate, Caroline. Say hi.
1: Hi, my name is Caroline.
0: And we are super excited for Autumn, which is kind of inspired by this show. I changed it up a little bit from Vampires Will Never Hurt You, but it's kind of the same vibe. We're both really excited to rewatch Twilight.
1: Yeah, speaking of vampires, like, we really love Twilight in this house. You should probably read those books and watch them, the movies, now.
0: Twilight makes this house a home, is what I've heard.
1: Exactly.
0: So that's kind of the vibe of the show. I remember I was watching Practical Magic with my mom, and I saw the Midnight Margarita scene where all of the girls in the house are just, like, having a little dinner party and they're just dancing around, and that's kind of the vibe I wanted for the show, so hopefully that shows through. And next up we have Soul of Fire by Witch. Hope you enjoy.

That was Howling at the Moon by Fantagram. And before that was Sisters of the Moon by Fleetwood Mac. Lots of moon themes. And before that was Soul of Fire by Witch. 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Next up is Day You Told Me by Coley.

You just listened to You've Got a Woman by Lion. Before that was Pepper Tree by the Cocteau Twins. And before that was Day You Told Me by Kali. And next up is Drown by the Smashing Pumpkins, which is one of my favorite songs right now. So hope you enjoy.

You just listened to Fascination Street by The Cure. Before that was Motorcycle by Devil's Witches. And before that was Drown by The Smashing Pumpkins. Next up, we have Ballerina Out of Control. You're listening to WZBC in Newton. And this is the end of Witching Hour. Make sure to tune in to The Duck's Bargain after this. And I hope you have a great rest of your day.

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We are prisoners of those that no one sees and no one hears, but everybody hates and fears.

0: Hello, everyone, and welcome back to the Duck's Bargain.
1: We are so back.
0: We are so back. This is DJ Tree, and I'm with
1: DJ Matthew.
0: Yes, I had a very amazing summer. I thought about radio probably every day.
1: Same, probably 10 times a day.
0: Yeah, probably. Yeah,
1: something around there.
0: A lot of times during the day, and I'm very excited to be back. Today, we have a great spread for you guys.
1: What have you prepared, Mim?
0: What I have prepared is I've prepared some Total Wife, some Brittle Stars. I have some Bailey RP in there, some classics from last semester.
1: Good.
0: What about you, DJ Matthew? Also, DJ Matthew just used my real name on air.
1: My fault. I don't really have anything special today. A lot of new stuff. Mm. Yeah, I was listening to a bunch of weird music over the summer. Mm. Not really stuff that would fly on here, so.
0: Good, good, good.
1: Maybe we'll get into some of the weird stuff.
0: Yes, maybe. Well, we'll talk to you in a little bit, but we're going to start off with May by Brittle Stars.

0: That was a whole bunch of songs. We started with Brittle Stars and we played May, and then we went on to Her New Knife, and then we played Total Wife, and then Bailey RP, Drug Dealer, Dream Sitch, which is actually one of my favorites. I really like their song A Loose Dust, but we played Panicking Gong, and then
1: that's a great name, Panicking Gong.
0: I like that too. And then we finished with Della XOZ, Sleep Away My Prime. And we're going to go on to a few other things.
1: We had a bit of some technical difficulties.
0: Yes, we did.
1: So we couldn't talk for a while.
0: Yes, but I do have a fun fact for today. And that fun fact is, DJ Matthew, do you know what the smallest tree is and how high it grows and where it lives?
1: That's a lot of questions.
0: Okay, do you know what the smallest tree is?
1: I think the smallest tree is a Japanese maple.
0: Ooh, wrong. It's it's the dwarf willow, and it grows only about 6 centimeters high.
1: Wow.
0: That's very small.
1: How's it a tree then?
0: I honestly was just thinking the same thing. I don't know how that is a tree. And it lives in cold Arctic tundra regions. Oh, here we go. It's like a very small tree, obviously. I don't think this should count as a tree. It looks kind of like a blueberry bush. Yeah, it does look like kind of a blueberry bush. But this is a tree. So I recommend everyone go look that up. It's very interesting.
1: Yeah.
0: And we're going to continue on with our program here.
1: Keep listening.
0: Yep.

Good afternoon. It is Thursday, September 10th at 3 p.m. My show's name is Psychic. My name is Kate. Got a great hour of music for you guys today. We're going to start with Tumbe's Oublié by Brian Jonestown Massacre, Kiwi Mad Dog 2020 by Elliot Smith, Physical Love by Eddie Hazel, and Vital Transformation by the Maha Vishnu Orchestra.

0: Okay, that was great. I'm gonna turn the mic on so my other friend here can speak.
1: Oh, there I am. Hello.
0: This is my friend Nathan.
1: How are you all doing today?
0: Personally, I'm doing good. I'm very excited for Red Bandana game tomorrow. For those who don't know, obviously tomorrow is the 25th anniversary of 9/11. BC chooses to remember an alumni, Wells Crowther, who is a hero on 9/11. So big football game in his honor tomorrow. Very exciting. It's called the Red Bandana Game.
1: Yeah, massive tailgates. Don't forget about that.
0: Yes.
1: Of course, in honor of Wells.
0: I will be tailgating all afternoon for the night game. Hopefully we beat Rutgers. Cincinnati last week. Kind of a letdown, but...
1: Kind of a letdown.
0: A little bit. Better than last year. All right, that's enough talking. Up next, we'll hear Afterthought by Fugazi, Now She's Gone by Felt, Death of a Disco Dancer by The Smiths, which is my favorite Smith song, and then Nicole by Enrico Intra.

Okay, for my last couple songs today, we've got Aurora Borealis by Meat Puppets, Diagonals by Stereolab, Drifting by Jimi Hendrix, I'll Stay by Funkadelic, and then Pink Frosty Demo by Fugazi. Hope you guys enjoyed the show today, and I will see you guys next week at 3:00.

Hello, everyone. I hope everyone is having an amazing Thursday. Welcome to Mountain Muses. I'm Maddie, and this is actually my first show, so I'm a little excited, but forgive me if there are, like, any technical difficulties. I'm pretty much just going to play some folk music, and after that, I'll just play a couple songs, and I'll talk a little bit, nothing crazy. So, diving right in, first up is Oh No / True Love by one of my favorite bands, Emerson, Wolfe, and the Wishbones. All right, I hope you enjoy.

Thank you.

All right, I hope you guys liked those four. The first of the set was, as I said, Oh No / True Love by Emerson Wolfe and the Wishbones, who are an indie folk band from Jersey led by Emerson Wolfe. I'm like a very big fan of them. I discovered them about a year ago, and I've just like been really into them since. And then after that was Careless by Railyard Ghosts, who are a folk punk band who have been active since 2009, so pretty long time. They're based in Minnesota, but travel around the U.S., Canada, Mexico, and Europe to tour. And then after that was Fisticuffs by Mara and the Mainsail, who are a Minneapolis-based alternative band who blend folk, blues, punk, rock, and bluegrass. So I thought they were fit to play, even though they aren't, like, technically a folk band. And then lastly, you just heard Hairs on the Mountain by Shirley Collins and Davy Graham, who is her guitarist. I'm like, I really, really love this song. Shirley Collins was a pivotal figure in Britain's early 60s folk revival and subsequent folk rock heyday. She actually went on hiatus for 38 years, which I think is like kind of crazy. And that hiatus ended in 2016, and now she is 90 or maybe 91. And she's still kicking it, so honestly, lots of respect to her. Okay, we're just going to get right back into it. Next up is Tell Me by Yes Ma'am. Oh, and also, sorry about that technical difficulty at the beginning, but also, I did warn of that. All right.

Alright, I hope you guys liked those four songs. Starting off, I played Tell Me by Yes Ma'am, which blends bluegrass, depression-era blues, jazz, and early punk rock. It's not exactly folk, but bluegrass is like a similar genre, so I thought it fit. And then next up was Funeral by Telenovela. I really love the beginning of this song specifically. It has a really nice tune. So Telenovela is a Texas-based duo who focuses on coin-operated medieval country songs through a 1950s Western lens, blending with folk elements, which is like very, very specific. But they have a really cool sound. I would really recommend checking them out. And then after that, you heard The Sonnet Rose by South for Winter, which is probably my favorite song that I played today. South for Winter are a folk band formed in New Zealand, based in Nashville, Tennessee. And then lastly, the song that you just heard was Soldier's Waltz by Olenka and the Autumn Lovers, who are a Canadian indie folk band formed in London in 2008 and moving to Vancouver in 2014. We're about like halfway done. I think we have like a decent amount of songs left. So thanks for listening. Next up is Killing Light by Holy Locust.

folk duo composed of Dale Chapman and Cody Clark. And then the song that you just heard was Dogs a Howlin' by Gallows Bound, a band which is deeply rooted in the traditional bluegrass of their home in Virginia, while also stitching in punk rock and Appalachian punk bluegrass influences. Okay, so we have like 10 minutes left, so we have time for two more songs. And we're going to start off with Weary Head by the Resonant Rogues. So I hope you guys enjoy.

Okay, I hope you guys liked those last two songs to finish us off. So the first one you heard was Wearyhead by the Resident Rogues. This Western North Carolina-based Appalachian folk band are led by the songwriting duo Sparrow Smith and Keith Josiah Smith. They blend Appalachian old-time, classic country, vintage soul, and original compositions into their songs. And then after that, the last song that you just heard was Forgot My Name by Barefoot Surrender, consisting of Benjamin Flippo, Keith Smith, Nora O'Day, Ashley May, and Jason O'Day. They're a folk punk band from Nashville who blend blues, rock, country, and folk. And then that's about it for today. Thanks so much for tuning in. Once again, I'm Maddie, and Mountain Muses will be playing every Thursday from 4 to 5 p.m. And thanks so much for listening to WZBC Newton.

Good evening, guys. Today it's Eliana. You are listening to WZBZ Newton, and you might be expecting Thomas at this hour, but unfortunately he couldn't make it. He has a meeting tonight, but he will be here every single Thursday at 5 p.m. with American Pastoral. But for tonight, you have me. I also have a show on Tuesdays at 9 a.m. It's called Loose Threads. I play different stuff than Thomas. I play more indie type music, but tonight we're going to be doing some bluegrass, American traditional music. And Thomas has started off his set tonight with a Gene Ritchie song, Mother of Folk, perfect song. I'm pretty sure that this was like his first song that he ever played last semester when he started American Pastoral. So let's kick it off with Swing and Turn Jubilee. This also has Doc Watson on it, not just Gene Ritchie, but I hope that you guys enjoy it.

That was Jackson Hardin's Down by the River, and before that was, we started off the show with Swing and Turn Jubilee by Gene Ritchie and also with Doc Watson. Up next is a song called 4th of July by Truman Sinclair. I play a lot of Truman Sinclair on my show. If you guys want to listen to more of him, he just came out with a show, or just came out with a song called Right on Time. It's really good, but he has a very dark guitar sound, but he still pulls a lot of American traditional music into his music. This song actually did come out on the 4th of July. So here we go. 4th of July, Truman Sinclair.

That was Church Bells by Mina. She is Scottish. She now lives in London, and that song is written about her experience walking the Camino de Santiago. Before that was Runnin' by Otis. And up next we have I'm Gone by Kiki Carrizos. And I don't know much about her, but from a quick Google search, I have found that she ran away from home at 16 to Alaska from Montana and then headed south to Mexico, which I feel like would be great inspiration for a song. So here we go with I'm Gone by Kiki Carrizos.

That was Amor Mio by Las Hermanas Garcia. I took French, not Spanish, unfortunately. And before that was The Moonlight Song by Blaze Foley. Up next is River Shanty by Jack Symes and Stephen Van Betten. This song, I was trying to understand the story behind it, and apparently it takes place on the Banan Sea, which I don't think exists because I've never heard of a place called the Banana Sea. But let me know if you guys know a place called the Banana Sea that this song River Shanty is about. Here it is.

That was Last Cigarette by Paul Clayton, who was actually born in New Bedford, Mass., which is about an hour south, I think. And up next, we have a song called Heaven by Mama's Broke. Unfortunately, I did see that they were on tour, but not on the East Coast, on the total opposite coast on the West Coast. But if you guys are out there listening from there, you should totally go to one of their shows because they're awesome. Oh, and a quick read back. Before Last Cigarette, we had River Shanty by Jack Symes. So here is Heaven by Mama's Broke.

0: That was Heaven by Mama's Broke, and before that was Last Cigarette by Paul Clayton, and someone has just entered the studio.
1: What is up, everyone? This is DJ Topher. This is my show, but I had to miss the first one because I am now a card-carrying, non-fraud-committing treasurer of Boston College.
0: Ooh, he's so busy.
1: Thank you so much to Eliana for covering the show for me. I'm going to take over for the last three songs. Our next song up is Chapel on Pine Mountain by The Other Years. They're a folk band out of Appalachia, and I think you'll really like it.
0: So here we go.

0: Thank you, darling.
1: I love you.
2: All right. What you just heard there was, of course, the Taken Too Soon Dolly Parton, accompanied by Chet Atkins. I think that a lot of people will always remember where they were when they heard the news that she passed. She's a loss for American music, American culture, but also just American

0: with that as well. But she covered in for me because of a meeting I had to go to, but happy to be here now. Now, this next song, it's a bit of a long song, but it's got a bit of an intro. It's a live recording of one of my favorite songs by the great, the ever-profound Joni Mitchell. This live recording is of A Case of You, live in Bangor, Maine, November 27th, 1975, and I think it is one of the best recordings of this song, but also first minute or so of her talking. Love to hear her talk about, well, you'll see. She's enigmatic. I wish she was still touring. I think she is still touring, actually. I could fact check that for you, but I'm not going to. I just want to believe that she is. But yeah, thank you guys all for tuning in today. My name has been DJ Topher for the last 10 minutes at least. This was American Pastoral, and we got one more song for you. Again, A Case of You by Joni Mitchell, live in Bangor, Maine, November 27th, 1975. See where that goes.
1: Girl and I designed it.
2: Really?
3: It's much wider.
1: Yeah, it's got a and more of an orating drum to it.
4: It's like a violin instead of like straight.
1: Yeah, it's
4: more
1: wider.
4: Of a box, right? Mm-hmm.
1: And the neck is shorter, so the sound is like condensed too. Mm-hmm. It's like, yeah, and she put the feet in the bottom.
4: Uh-huh. Mm-hmm. I can dream.

0: I'm just doing the online. That's a good ad for Canada, man.
1: I know, that's what I was thinking.
2: Or
0: just Canada
1: dry ginger ale, though, because it's, you know, like, it doesn't have enough good distributorship, you know, like, whenever you get a craving, they bring you Schweppes or Werner's or something, you know, you have to be a Detroiter.
0: Are you going to go on the record for Canada Dry? More Canada Dry, right? In America.
1: Yeah, really.
0: It's a wonderful cause.
1: In out-of-the-way stations, you know?
0: Right.
1: It's as medicinal as mom's chicken soup.

0: because it's
1: too much food.
0: Oh yeah.
1: Much food.
0: We always had like a lot of trouble miking him on stage because they just were like made to be played by a babbling brook in the first place, you know, up in the mountains.
1: It's much like low end, you know.
0: Like what?
1: The bottom end sort of like resonance to it.
0: I know. See, like we, Joelle and I, it was an experiment on woods, you know, like.
2: Where is this?
0: This is at Cocoburro and Rosewood. Well, Rosewood.
3: Hi, guys. This is Riley with Red Skies, and Aaron is hopping on. And you were just listening to American Pastoral?
4: Yes.
3: What's your name?
4: Topher.
3: Topher. Okay, with Topher. I'm sure the show was lovely. We're getting all set up right now because we just got stuck in freshman commencement.
5: Guys, it was...
3: Be careful. We almost got run... Like, the marching band started converging around us as we were coming to radio. It was honestly really scary.
5: Hopefully you guys could hear me. I was just talking, but we're a little bit... rusty today, it seems, on Red Skies. As I was saying, you were just listening to American Pastoral with Topher, and now you are listening to Red Skies. Currently, it's just Riley and Aaron. Devin will be arriving later, but you are listening to WZBC Newton 90.3 FM, and I hope you keep it locked on the Z for our show.

0: That was Uppercut by Arthur Fabro. You guys are listening to Red Skies. I'm Erin.
1: I'm Riley.
0: And Devin will be here shortly. We are a chaotic mess today. So
2: yeah, I don't know if you heard that whole intro we just tried to do. Wasn't our best work.
0: Working out the kinks after the summer.
2: First show of the semester, so I think it's okay.
0: Yeah, I think I forgive us a little. Speaking of summer, we have our songs today are all the things we've been listening to this summer. Not necessarily summer related, but...
2: No, but just to give you what you've been missing, some might say, with the full Red Skies crew not here over the summer. But, okay, I'm going to repeat this story. I don't know if you heard it when I just said, but as we were walking to radio, we were like, we were hurrying because we left our house a little bit late.
0: And we're roommates, by the way.
2: Yes, we're roommates. But what can you do? And we start seeing there's like the marching band. We see the dance group. And then we like come up the hill. There's like a formation of marching band people. And then like the entire freshman class below. And we got like surrounded by marching band people. And we were like, how do we get out? So we like went through the side, and then the marching band starts playing and people start coming up. I was like, we are actually about to get trapped in the freshman commencement march.
0: Yeah, I think we successfully avoided a scene, but we did have one woman unsure what her role in the procession was.
2: No, she was just kind of there.
0: She yelled a little, "Go girls, go now." And yeah, so we were able
2: we narrowly avoided like huge public embarrassment and also being really late to the show.
0: Yeah. So, all good things. And I have some more music for you. That last song was Uppercut. It was, let me think how I found that song. I don't remember. I was in Germany for the first half of this summer and I listened to that song a lot, but now I can't remember how I found it. Next up is a song by Wasteblood, which is a more late summer band for me. Riley's saying because I've been on a ridiculous kick just kind of playing some of their albums all the time. But this song is a little smaller. It's a collab between Wasteblood and Drug Dealer called Real Thing.

0: That was You and Only You by the Softies. Before that, you heard Where's Your Love Now by This Is Lorelei. Before that was Real Thing by Waze Blood. And then we started off our show with Uppercut by Arthur Fabro. And that's it for the Aaron portion of Red Skies. But I wanted to finish off with a story about my day, or a story in general.
1: You're going to like this one. I'm telling you now.
0: And I kind of have a short-term memory and couldn't think of any good summer stories, so here's my morning. I had jury duty this morning, and, you know, all was normal, you know, kind of annoying. It was my first time actually having to show up, but it was kind of cool. Not necessarily enjoyable.
1: You're doing your civic duty.
0: Yeah, I was doing my civic duty. I was kind of excited about it. And I get to the point where you're getting called into the room and they're asking you questions about, like, you made it through the first round, I guess, and they're asking you questions whether you fit the case and whatnot, and the judge interviews you. I'm sorry for anyone that knows anything about the law. I'm not using any of the right terms here. But lo and behold, I am sitting on the stand and the defendant winks at me. And so I've just been thinking about this all day. Like,
1: it's a conflict
0: of
1: interest.
0: Yeah. Is that a tactic to like win over the
1: sympathetic juror over here?
0: Yeah. He really, I mean, I guess if your hands are tied, you don't have much power in any other way. You got to do what you can. So anyway, that's my story of the day. I was hit on by the defendant.
1: Would you have been favorable in sentencing had you been put on the jury because he winked at you?
0: Oh, I think it might push me the other way. I don't know how much I'm allowed to say. I
1: mean, are you allowed to say what he did? Because
0: I told Riley, guys. I don't feel comfortable saying this
1: on
0: air,
1: to be honest. We won't say, we're probably not allowed.
0: So that's all I got. Now Riley's going to hit us with her summer song.
1: Yes, this is so exciting. So my first song of the summer, this has been, I've been listening to so much of this band. It's Slow Pulp. If anyone's been listening to the summer show that I hosted on low-key rare occasions, I'm sorry. I tried my best. It was a busy summer for me. But this is Spill by Slow Pulp, and I have been loving Slow Pulp. They have a concert soon. I really, really, really, really want to go, but I have to gather the troops to do so. Or I guess I could solo, but I don't really want to.
0: I'd go.
1: Oh, this is great news. Okay, well, you guys are going to listen to Spill, and you're going to love it or else.

0: Okay, the song that you just listened to was called Suntan by Snuggle, and that was off of their album Goodbye House. I have been absolutely loving Snuggle. If you listen to Res Guys, like last semester when my dear friends Aaron and Devin were not with me on the show, I probably have played this whole album, and it continued to be one of my like obsessions over the summer. So in honor of summer, I put Suntan on there. And then before that, you heard Sunday Soda by the French Cassettes, and that was off of Rolodex. This whole album is like, oh my god, I love it. I love it so much. I hope that you also agree with that take, but I love it. And it's a very summer album, in my opinion. And then you heard Summer Windows by Slaughter Beach Dog. Such an awesome song, and I do use it literally. If every time I put the windows down in my car, I cued this song next. So this was definitely a summer anthem for me. Also, I wanted to point out, I didn't mean to do this when I was like planning this, but my songs were Spill, Summer Windows, Sunday Soda, and Suntan. They all start with an S. I've got some summer yeah, alliteration going on.
1: Can I share a memory with Summer Windows song? We played it when we were in, we were all visiting our dear friend Maddie in Wisconsin, and she rented a 16-passenger van to drive around the whole crew around, what's her town called?
0: Pewaukee. We shouldn't dox people on the... Pewaukee's a big place. It's fine.
1: It's actually quite a small
0: town. If any listeners ever find their way to Wisconsin, do not follow this advice.
2: Yeah.
0: Pretend you never heard.
1: And we played Summer Windows in this huge van with massive windows, and it was a beautiful views of Wisconsin, and I'd never been there before.
0: Wisconsin's very green. Awesome in the summer.
2: Wisconsin's nice awesome
0: weekend. All year
2: always
0: round.
2: All
0: year round. Let me clarify. But it's a very fun place to be in summer.
1: Yeah.
2: Actually, on that note, Red Skies, the three of us in particular, made it to Wisconsin on a wonderful, beautiful, awesome, spectacular road trip. The three of us took from Boston to Milwaukee. It took us one full day, and we had a great time.
0: We really did.
2: Actually, right before we went on that trip, it was like the end of August-ish, Phoebe Bridgers released her album Lost Weekend. So when I was coming up, also, hi, I'm back. It's Devin. sorry about work, guys. Anyway, when I was coming up with my ideas for summer songs, this was like the first in my head because it was just such a sweet end of the summer trip that we got to take together. And I don't know about you guys, but my favorite one off the album was Haunted. And I just thought it did a really great job for me of summarizing how awesome the summer was.
1: And I think we got in the car at 5 a.m. on the dot we left.
2: We were so good.
1: The first thing we put on, we were like, it's pitch black. We're half asleep. We need Phoebe Bridgers' new album right now. And we listened to it all the way through. My eyes were shut, but I was listening. And we all were like, Haunted was the best song.
0: It's a great song. I mean, also realistically probably a terrible choice for a 5 a.m. just woke up album
2: potentially, but you know, we made
0: it
2: work.
0: It was awesome.
2: Yeah,
0: it was a really great vibe.
2: So yeah, I hope that you guys enjoy this song as much as we did, and maybe if you're trekking across the country like us, you could put it in your back pocket. We'll see.

0: Hello, hello, hello. So you just heard a classic summer song, 10th Avenue Freeze Out, by Bruce Springsteen off of his 1975 album, Born to Run. This one had some nice summer significance for me because it's actually one of my abroad professors. I was abroad in Rome in the spring. And this was their favorite song from Bruce Springsteen, and I actually hadn't heard it very much, so it became a big thing for me over the summer, so that's a classic. Right before that was Whatever You Wanna, a single from Annabelle Dinda, and she's a fantastic artist. My mom and I kicked off the summer by seeing her in concert. She's amazing live, would highly recommend, and I think that that's a beautiful, warm song that is very like late May, early June to me, so again, summer. Right before that, you heard White Roses by Flight and the Staves. This is a single they released in 2019, and it's just very beautifully done. Sometimes, not recommending this on live, but sometimes the Spotify Discover Weekly can really do good things for you. So, I don't know if I'm allowed to say that or not, but... for your personal listening.
1: It's a personal anecdote.
0: Exactly. So those were some songs that, for me, really encompassed summer. And we're really excited to be back, the three of us. Red Skies is back. We're here to stay. The trifecta.
2: Successful first show.
1: Oh, wait. Did we say that we played

0: Boys of Summer.
1: Oh my gosh, no, we didn't.
0: This was Boys of Summer by Daddy Issues. You heard that before you heard White Roses.
1: True.
0: And that was from a song request from a caller. Guys, this is so exciting for us. We love to hear your opinions, your thoughts, and we will always play a recommendation as long as it is clean and radio friendly. Some side notes, but we're very happy to play a recommendation. So never be shy. Call in, leave a comment, do whatever. We'll play it. If you have anything you want to tell us, we're happy to hear.
2: Thank you for listening. Enjoy your evening and your weekend if you don't have class tomorrow.
1: Lucky you.
0: Yes.
1: This last song you're going to hear is an iconic summer song. It is Bad Decisions from The Strokes off of their 2020 album, The New Abnormal. Have a great weekend, guys.
0: Yes. 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
0: Welcome back. You are listening to WZBC Newton. This is Spilt Milk's very first show of the year.
2: We are so back.
3: Yes. If you are a longtime listener of The Z, you might recognize us from the year 2025. I think that was the last time. We had a show. Because it's been a while. Right? 2025?
4: We had a show like a couple months ago.
3: Never mind.
4: I thought you were talking about like when we started, which was 2025, I think.
0: It's been a long time. We've been around a while.
4: Yeah.
0: This is our last first show.
2: Yeah.
4: Foss.
0: Wow.
2: Mm-hmm. So it's a sad, it's melancholy.
0: Yeah, it's melancholy. But we're happy to be back. Farhan, would you like to talk a little bit about our theme for the day?
4: Yes, I would love to do that. So we're revamping the show a little bit. we started out with like, you know, what was it? The phrases, right? Random phrases.
3: Yes.
4: And then we did, you know, random places. And now we're doing really extremely specific scenarios. And the scenario that I decided to generate with my noggin, because that's what I'm fresh of. Good, great ideas. Let me just get the exact verbiage up. When you're in a bathroom and there's no toilet paper or soap in the dispenser.
2: Mm. That's the vibe. What a rough situation.
3: Did this happen to you recently?
4: It's happened to me more times than it should, really. I feel like I've gone to like a bunch of like dive bars and it'll be like, there's just nothing. There's nothing you can use. There's nothing you can do in the bathroom. And then you're just kind of like, you once you realize it's too late. And that's kind of where I went, you know, with my songs. I kind of took things that were kind of like very like harsh, very kind of like thrashy, but also like kind of somber, because you're just kind of like sitting there. You're like, I don't know. What are you doing? What can you do?
0: State of confusion.
4: Yeah. You just go out there and lie. Like, I look at all these people and I pretend that I wash my hands like the right way, but I didn't, because there was no soap in the soap dispenser.
0: Yeah.
3: Yeah. Well, everybody's probably in the same boat if they're all in the bathroom.
4: Yeah, so you think everybody's just like,
3: they're all just lying.
4: No one knows my hands are dirty right now.
3: Oh my god. And then you have to go through the rest of the day being like, nobody knows.
4: Nobody knows. That's the burden I must carry. The cross I must bear.
2: Well, you know, water is a known as the universal solvent. So maybe water alone does more than you're giving it credit for.
4: Uh-huh. Yeah, you don't need the lubricant.
2: It doesn't do enough.
4: Please, the toilet paper everybody. Might be a bigger problem in some other context.
2: You should use soap if you go to the bathroom.
0: 100%. So look forward to some more interpretations of this scenario as our show goes on. These were Farhan's songs first. Would you like me to read them back?
4: Yeah, read them back.
0: Okay. First you heard Invalid Litter Department by At The Drive-In. Now we have Ultimate Love Forever by Lex Walton. Coming up is Glassy Eye, Dormant, and one other word by Ice Age. I Put A Spell On You by Nina Simone. All right. 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
4: Deuces.

Brennan, that was beautiful, and it totally exemplified what the message of the song is at the end of this record. It's just

hustle, he's a dinner, yeah. I've been gone on winter, yeah. Catch me y'all city, posted in that city. Y'all can keep that spinner shit, we just on some distant shit. Sucking team marathons, we shit. Bet you gon' remember this when you go and tell your kids. That's the one that Dante and yo, why, they never really talk. But she see Henry to fuck fifth, she had that next period. But hold on, I'm serious. This is the type of beat that make me drink a hoe. Nah, this the type of beat that make me pee the fifth. I might go risk it all. Pull up to the blacktop party wearing bands, I'm off the wall. Run the pool, just lean, just a shit, you better watch yourself, y'all is on the label now. Only news to me is all my clothes got different labels now. From the songs I make it out, got Apple money in my bank account. I heard the cash reveals the truth, you will, y'all can hate me now. Ow. Ow. Ow. Ow. Ow. Ow. Ow. Ow.

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1: That's awesome.
2: Hey guys.
3: Hello.
2: We are back.
3: We're back.
2: You're listening to Spilt Milk on WZVC Newton. Thank you so much for listening. You just heard Let Go by Frou Frou, Robert by Jockstrap and Injury Reserve, Empathy by Crystal Castles, and Suck You Dry 2008 Remaster by Mudhoney. These were my selections. I'm Izzy. And if you listen to WZVC over the summer, I was the one that did Mousetrap. So shout out.
3: Shout out Mousetrap.
2: And yeah, my selections were kind of, well, okay, if you're new, if you're listening just now, we do highly specific scenarios, and our scenario is if you are in the bathroom. We haven't decided if it's single stall or multiple stall, if anybody wants to chime in on that one. But if you're in the bathroom and there's no toilet paper and also no hand soap in the dispenser. So this is how you would feel in song form. And I kind of went with these songs because I'm thinking I would probably be a little panicked. And then I chose Let Go because I think that you would also maybe let go. Like you would kind of get to a point where you're just loose. Accepting mm-hmm. that this is the situation. And it'd kind of be like freeing in a way. Like you kind of just move on with your day and you're like, wow, like I went through something really hard and I'm still here.
4: Mm-hmm.
3: So, I made it.
2: So yeah, that's kind of my interpretation.
3: You know, it's about resilience.
2: It's about resilience. Mm-hmm. This is like, you know what this reminds me of actually? This is like the John Wilson thing. The like
3: concrete?
2: Yeah. Like yeah. This is kinda like you go into a situation where we're like how to go like survive not having toilet paper and hand soap. And then yeah. At the end, you learn a really beautiful lesson about resilience.
3: And he makes it gorgeous.
2: Although I think maybe it does make a difference if it's single stall or not.
3: Because if it's single stall, you're just like, you have no, there's nothing you can
2: there's
3: do.
2: There's nothing
3: you can't do. Even rely on your community.
2: But like, we haven't decided that necessarily. I guess that's also up for interpretation.
3: It's whatever is more of a nightmare for you. You know, if there are more stalls, there are no stalls.
2: It's all a nightmare.
3: Whatever's in your purview. So I got some numbers pulled up right now. Hand dryer versus paper towels. We got into a bit of a dispute about this. The hand dryer has an initial cost of $400 to $1,200.
2: Wow.
3: And paper towels have an initial cost of $50 to $150. For the installation, they put no price on paper towels. They said minimal, which I don't know what the labor is associated with that, but installation is $150 to $500. Do you guys know a guy?
1: Do I know a guy?
3: It's kind of steep. I don't know.
2: I can install. I don't know if I can afford it.
3: I can't do this,
1: man. Install an air hand dryer?
4: Are these like costs for the year? Like what?
2: This is a one-time cost.
1: Well, it depends if your hand dryer breaks.
3: Oh my God.
2: Yeah, average, I guess you got issues. It's not maintenance.
3: Average cost $800 to $2,500 per restroom per year.
2: Wow.
3: You're blowing $3,000 almost on a bathroom.
2: Goodness. Oh yeah, electricity.
3: Yeah.
2: There's a lot of Oh wait, what's the environmental impact?
3: Eliminates paper waste. Hmm? Reduces okay. landfill.
1: We like saving the environment.
3: Yep.
4: That we do.
2: Yeah. Mm,
1: that's CO2 real. With the electricity.
3: But it does lower the overall carbon footprint because does paper do anything to carbon?
2: Ask the environmental studies.
1: Well, that's trees.
3: Environmental studies. There's less trees.
1: Yeah,
3: so.
1: I don't know the numbers though on paper towel carbon emissions.
3: Yeah, and for some reason, handdryersandmore.com doesn't have an answer to that. But
4: yeah, I guess the jury's still out on that one.
1: The jury's still out. Yeah. We're gonna do more research. We'll get back to you guys.
4: Yeah.
3: Yeah.
4: All right.
2: All right, up next is Da Funk by Daft Punk. Enjoy.
3: Toodles.

0: Hello.
1: Hello.
2: We are back.
1: We're back for the final time this week.
0: Mm-hmm.
1: Unfortunately.
0: You just heard Kingston's songs.
2: And my songs.
0: Oh, sorry. And Liv's songs.
3: Dude.
0: Well, I called one out, which was Defunk. That was the last one we talked about.
3: Defunk.
0: And then after that was 5446, That's My Number, Sublime. And then it was Daughter's Eyes, Worked. Turbulent by PIST.on.
2: Mm-hmm.
0: Wave Goodbye by Black Tooth Grin. And Wasting Away by Nail Bomb. If you guys want to talk about those.
2: Yeah, I can talk first. I feel like I took this kind of in two ways. One was similar to what you were saying, Izzy, where I felt stressed and a sense of kind of perpetual thought loops in my head of not sure what to do, not sure how to get myself out of this situation. But then another side of it for me was like, okay, maybe I realized that I could text my friend, and you know, the situation's so dire that all I have to do is just wait for my friend to show up and save me. And so I was kind of thinking maybe I reached a point where I just kind of accepted it and waited it out and listened to some good tunes to make myself forget about the specifics of the situation and make myself enjoy the time.
3: Waited so, out.
2: Yeah,
3: I like that.
0: Yeah, I think that's really smart.
1: Yeah. Like,
3: yeah.
1: And then, you know, for my songs, it was that, you know, kind of stint of hard rock there. And, you know, I was just thinking, you know, what are some of the dirtiest, kind of nasty sounding songs that I could that I could put on? Because, you know, I was of the mind that, you know, there is no way out of this situation. You're just going to need to be filthy. So so I went for some hard rock. You know, there's a little bit of anger in there. You know, you're mad at the world. You're mad at the person who used the last square of toilet paper.
2: Mm-hmm.
1: So, you know, a little bit of angry, a little bit of dirty, you know. And that's kind of the direction I tried to take all my songs in.
0: I like that.
2: Wonderful.
0: I think this was quite a philosophical one, unexpectedly.
2: Mm-hmm.
0: Because I think this kind of says a lot about who you are as a person. It's like either you're resourceful, you call a friend, either you accept it or you're mad. You accept it, but then you're mad the rest of the day. Or you accept it and you're like content with your decision. Or
3: I forgot.

0: how I react to it, honestly.
1: Or you forget about it.
0: Or you forget about it.
1: You forget about it. You move on.
0: That's beautiful. You know? It's like that, you know, this mug doesn't exist anymore because it's not in my line of sight. I threw it out the window and it doesn't exist anymore.
1: And hopefully you wash your hands at the next chance that you get.
0: Yes.
2: Yeah. Mm-hmm.
0: Don't forget, if you can take away one thing from this hour of content, please, please wash your hands.
1: Yeah, what is
0: can.
1: It? Like happy birthday twice? Is that how you're supposed to do it?
0: I do the alphabet.
1: I think it's
2: twice.
1: I only
2: do it once.
1: I think it's twice. Oops. I think it's happy birthday twice.
3: I think I just wash until they
2: I just wash my hands. Yeah.
1: Oh, well, wash your hands and enjoy the rest of your evening tonight. Oh, we got one more song for you. It is called
2: High Noon by Kreder and Dorfmeister.
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0: Yeah. Shout out, Dave.
1: Have a good day.
3: Night.

0: Hello.
1: Hola.
0: How are we?
2: What's your show called?
0: This is a new show. It's Corndog Kisses with
1: Yummy
0: DJ Yogurt. Yogurt of the night was already eaten. It was Greek yogurt with black cherry puree. And then I got this granola. It was pretty good. It was homemade by somebody at a coffee shop I went to.
1: And coffee yogurt.
0: I don't know who the maker of the yogurt granola was, but it was quite good. You're listening to Poca di Fasa by Sessa. Farhan, take it away.
1: WZBC 90.3.
0: Newton.
3: Have a good show, Tyler.
0: Thank you.
1: We love you, Tyler.